drop dead. It's 100.3, your home for the Jubal Show. It's Mikey V, Frankie V, and Gianna. The DM we got said, I'm not even invited to my own daughter's sweet 16. I don't know if that even happened, but she's on hold. We'll get her advice and the full story next inside group chat.

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1: It is time for group chat, and this DM that we got is about to get messy because it basically said, I am not invited to my very own daughter's sweet 16 birthday party, courtesy of my ex-boyfriend.
0: Ooh. I got a bunch of questions. I don't even know how that happens. Right? Anonymous, we have you on with us. We will get you advice right now, but explain exactly what's going on.
2: My daughter is turning 16 in a couple months. Mm-hmm. And her dad decided he was going to throw her this big, beautiful, sweet 16th birthday party. Okay. And the invitations are starting to go out. And I just found out that I'm not invited.
0: I'm her mom. How long ago did you guys break up?
2: Like a year ago. It wasn't even that long ago.
0: And, and what caused the breakup?
2: Well, I kind of just, you know, things were falling apart at home. I met somebody else and we hit it off. And yeah,
3: so you cheated. You cheated on him, basically. You cheated on him, which is probably giving him some animosity, right?
2: I mean, it wasn't working out at home. You know, there was better something else out there for me. But that's besides the point. This is my daughter's birthday.
0: That is tough. And he's definitely probably still salty about that, I would say. But it is about your daughter. What does he say? Have you confronted him at all about you not being invited?
2: Oh, of course I confronted him right away. And he said, you know, you have a chance to throw your own party if that's what you want. And I'm like, who am I going to invite? The same people you did? Oh. Like, he was as far as inviting my friends and family, too.
4: This double sweet 16.
0: What are your thoughts on this? What are you debating doing?
2: You know what? I'm going. It's one party. She's not going to have two weddings. She's not going to have two baby showers. Like, she's not going to have
3: You're showing up without an invite? That's going to cause even more drama, isn't it? If you show up there and everybody's just like, oh, she's here. Anonymous has shown up.
2: You know what? I'm gonna mind my business. I'm gonna go celebrate my daughter, and I'm gonna leave. Oh,
0: Shirley Temple is gonna be flying everywhere. Before we have you to show up, hold on. We'll get you advice. I'm sure there's a lot of families or couples have been through similar situations. So hold on, okay?
2: Thank you.
0: Is it okay for us to just show up at our daughter's sweet 16, or is that out of line? What are your thoughts? DM us on Instagram at TheBros on there. We'll talk more in a few inside group chat.
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We'll give you the full story and get her advice next in Side Group Chat.

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1: And inside group chat, getting advice for Anonymous. Her and her boyfriend broke up about a year ago. They do have a daughter together. He's throwing their daughter a sweet 16 birthday party, and she is not invited.
0: But the thing is, they broke up because she cheated. So Right. Obviously, he's not happy about that. She wants to show up at this party. Natalie, you're inside group chat. What are your thoughts?
2: I think she should definitely not crash that party. If she wants to make it even worse for her daughter, Yeah. Then go. But she's making it about her. She definitely needs to think about her daughter,
0: Yeah. Not
2: go. I get the in many years when they're ready for a wedding, but this is a fresh...
0: Yeah, I see your point, because it's almost like she's screaming for attention at that point.
2: Yeah, absolutely. Like, this is her daughter's day. Skip it and go take her daughter out for a nice dinner after. Don't be making
0: so
2: drama.
0: do your own thing separate. Let her have her moment with her dad, and then do whatever you guys do that's special for you and your daughter.
2: Absolutely.
0: There you go. Thank you so much for joining group chat and having the V-Bros on every night. If you have a thought on this, but love to get your opinion too. You can DM us anytime on Instagram at V-Bros on air.
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1: And we're doing group chat right now, getting advice for Anonymous. Her and her boyfriend broke up about a year ago. He's throwing a sweet 16 party for their daughter, and she's not invited.
0: But the thing is, they broke up because she cheated.
1: Yeah.
0: So obviously a little issue there. She wants to show up at the party. Nikki, you're inside group chat. What are your thoughts?
2: I'd be shopping for a dress already. Yep. Schedule my hair, my makeup. I'm showing up.
1: Yeah, I agree.
0: I just can't imagine how that turns out.
3: Yeah.
2: Well, I'll keep you posted.
0: but you think all in all, you have every right to be there no matter what the dad says.
2: For sure.
0: All right, thank you for joining group chat. Now, Izzy, you're up next. What are you thinking?
4: No, girl, stay home. It's not about you. No.
0: You definitely think she should not go? And you think that it's okay for her just to not be there at her daughter's 16th birthday party?
4: Okay. If the husband's having the party, not her. She cheated.
0: Oh.
4: She made her decision.
0: Okay.
4: Now, girl, go by.
0: Okay.
1: And don't you think the daughter would be excited to see her mom walk through the door, though?
4: No.
1: Wow.
0: All right. Thank you for joining group chat. We appreciate you. Mandy and Methuen, you feel much differently.
5: I think she should definitely not crash that party. If she wants to make it even worse for her daughter,
0: yeah,
5: then go. But she's making it about her. She definitely needs to think about her daughter.
0: Yeah.
5: Not go. I get the in many years when they're ready for a wedding, but this is a fresh.
0: Yeah. I see your point, because it's almost like she's screaming for attention at that point.
5: Yeah, absolutely. Like, this is her daughter's day. Skip it and go take her daughter out for a nice dinner after. Don't be making
0: so
5: drama.
0: Do your own thing separate. Let her have her moment with her dad, and then do whatever you guys do that's special for you and your daughter.
5: Absolutely.
0: All right, we are 50-50 on responses. How are you feeling about this? We'll continue the conversation right on Instagram, @TheBros on air. We'll talk more in a few inside group chat.

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1: In seconds.
0: Big buzz he has. Zara Larsson right here having a big year. 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
1: Hey, Clarissa, I need you to be honest, all right?
2: Okay.
1: Mikey, Gianna, we'll do a little survey, others listening in as well. When it comes to honking your horn.
3: Yeah.
1: How do you honk your horn? Do you give it a little tap? Do you do a little moderate honk? Are you that person that just holds that thing down so everybody within a 10-mile radius can hear you?
2: It depends on what the other drivers have done. So if they did something really stupid and scared me, then I'm going to lean on it.
4: Yeah, it really does depend. And I was laughing because today on the way to work, this guy would have rathered me died and crashed into the guardrail than let me onto the highway. So I laid on my horn for so long. I was so mad. And I rarely do that.
1: You were in the 8% of people that admit that they've held that horn down for craziness. So 8% of people said that. They say the most common is the quick tap. That's the 54%. You just get a little quick tap. Yeah. And then 38% are the ones that get that little moderate honk. Just the in between, you know, just the little push, but not too much of it.
2: Yep.
4: Yeah, there's nothing more annoying than a car horn. So lay on it.
3: Yeah.
4: I highly encourage.
0: Gianna can nap on hers today. So.
4: I might as well have.
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0: 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It's Mikey V, Frankie V, and Gianna.
1: Justin Bieber right there with Speed Demon at number 5. There was a Justin Bieber lookalike that tried to kidnap a woman in California.
0: A lot of Bieber lookalikes recently.
1: Yeah, police are on the hunt.
0: Yeah, I Heart Radio 9 at 9. Tame Impala and Jenny from Blackpink now. Dracula, number 4.

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0: BTS right there with Swim at number 3.
1: Pretty cool. Olivia Rodrigo announced her Daisy Chain Fields Festival and all the proceeds going to organizations that support women and girls. We love that.
0: I know.
1: Olivia Rodrigo has dropped dead. You runner up.

0: 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It's Mikey V, Frankie V, and Gianna playing Are You Smarter Than a V-Bro?
1: Which brother do you want to play against, Mikey V or Frankie V?
2: I want to play against Frankie.
1: All right, Frankie's in the hot seat. The first person to get two questions right will be the winner. Jessica, you get the first question. Jessica, The Sound of Music is coming back to Broadway. Who stars in the original 1965 Sound of Music? She sings Do Re Mi with all of the kids on the hill.
2: Julie Andrews.
1: Boom, Julie Andrews. Jessica, 1 point for you. It's over to you. Frankie V. Frankie.
3: Yes, Gianna.
1: Olivia Rodrigo just announced her very own all-women's music festival.
3: Mm-hmm.
1: What song does Olivia Rodrigo mention strawberry ice cream in Malibu?
3: Malibu. That's Driver's License.
1: And that is incorrect, Frankie. Jessica, do you want to steal that for the win?
2: I don't know it.
1: Ooh, strawberry ice cream in Malibu. It's in Deja Vu. Deja Vu. It is back over to you, Jessica, though. If you get this right, you'll be the winner. Jessica, Michael Jackson sadly died on this day in 2009. In his song Smooth Criminal, who is he asking if they're okay?
2: Annie.
1: That is correct. Annie, are you okay?
3: Annie, are you okay? Are you okay, Annie?
1: What a bop. Jessica, you are officially smarter than a V-Bro. Congrats.
2: Oh, thank you.
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0: Friday, June 26th, the world's most exciting combat sport, Bare Knuckle Fighting Championship returns with another night of action you have to see to believe. In the main event, Cameron Jumpman Van Camp faces the explosive Gregorius Cisneros in a showdown built for violence. 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

0: home for commercial free weekend hits 100.3. It's Mikey V, Frankie V, and Gianna. So, Angela, there's a little trick to prevent you from snacking late at night, okay?
1: Oh, I need this. Yes, please tell me.
0: I don't know why I thought about Mikey when I saw this, but I wanted to share this with you. So what you want to do to prevent the snacking is the stuff that you usually snack on, say it's cookies or maybe it's like a pint of ice cream, they say wrap it in tin foil when you put it into the refrigerator or to the freezer. And they say the aluminum covering will prevent you from seeing it when you open up the refrigerator or the freezer. So like a lot of times you just see it. You're not even thinking about wanting ice cream, but then you see it right there and all of a sudden like, yeah, let me go grab that. So if you cover it in tinfoil, when you stick it into the fridge or the freezer, when you're done with it, it will prevent you from wanting it the next time you open it up.
2: I almost feel like tinfoil is making me like see myself, my reflection. It's like, you don't need this.
3: You don't need it. Look at yourself.
1: Make you feel bad about yourself knowing you're looking at the cookies.
0: Yeah.

0: 100.3, your home for the Jubal Show. It's Mikey V, Frankie V, and Gianna.
1: Sarah, I got to share something with you, okay?
2: Okay.
1: We talked about this when it comes to airplanes, but it's actually happening on your day-to-day life as you drive to work. But apparently, the left side of your face ages faster during the summer sunlight.
3: Yep.
1: Because if you think about it, you're in your car and you're driving, your window has the sun coming through, and most windows aren't UV protecting. So the left side of your face is catching sun as you drive to and from work from the sun just pushing through.
2: Really?
3: Yeah.
4: Makes sense.
3: This is the thing. My esthetician really pushes sunscreen, even if it's dark and rainy outside in the wintertime. And she posted a picture of a truck driver, like literally drove trucks for a living. His whole left arm had like melanoma on it from being exposed to the sun day after day driving the truck and even through the window. So this is a thing.
2: Oh, yeah. But you know what? I definitely wear my sunscreen every day. No matter what, even in the winter, I put on sunscreen.
3: That's what I'm saying. You
0: do it in the winter confidently every single day?
3: I swear to God, yes.
0: You put sunscreen on every day?
3: I swear.
1: Okay. What SPF are you using during the wintertime?
3: 50.
0: Oh, wow.
3: That's literally the secret to not aging.
0: This whole time I thought the secret to not aging was Botox. Apparently it's sunscreen.
3: It's a little bit of both, you know?
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It's Mikey V, Frankie V, and Gianna. There's something you can do that will help with your sleep and your metabolism. Perfect as we all try and get in shape now that summer's here. We'll talk about that next.

0: 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It's Mikey V, Frankie V, and Gianna. Hey, Sabrina, I'm going to help you sleep better, be in a better mood, and help your metabolism, okay?
1: Yes, please.
2: Yeah.
0: These are medicine-free ways to reset your hormones. And it's funny because the first two, you're going to say, no, duh, Frankie, those are obvious. But I'm going to give you the first two. And then the third one is the one that you can do today when you get home that could completely help both your sleep, your mood, and your metabolism. We'll start with number three. Number three is getting up early and exercising. We all know that's going to help you benefit in many different ways, but that'll help your sleep, mood, and metabolism.
1: Yeah, I'm definitely not going to do that.
2: I wanted to do it today, but I just couldn't get myself there.
3: Well, we were eating Taco Bell at 3 a.m., so yeah, I'll do IG.
2: Okay.
0: Medicine-free ways to reset your hormones. Not skipping any meals. They say make sure you get all three meals in each and every day. That's going to help you.
1: Even if one of the meals is McDonald's?
3: Me and Gianna ate again when he said at Taco Bell at 3 in the morning, so I am officially not eating all day till dinner.
2: But that's what he just said that to me, like when the commercial was happening, and I said, that's not good for you at all. You cannot skip
3: food. I got my H2O right here.
2: No, but then you're just going to go down a rabbit hole again tonight when you're starving. It's not good. Listen to your brother.
0: So the third and final one is something you can do because we failed in the first one, exercising early. It didn't happen. Not skipping meals. Mikey ate way too much Taco Bell at 2 in the morning, so he's not going to eat his meals today. Medicine-free way to reset your hormones. When you go home today, all you need to do is give your partner a big hug. Your boyfriend, your girlfriend, husband, or wife, give them a big hug. When you do that, apparently, it's going to help all three things as well.
1: Okay, but do my dogs count? Because that's what I'm working with.
2: Yep, I'm going to say yes.
3: Okay.
2: We can all do that one.
3: Big hugs tonight, okay, six great. Packs tomorrow.
2: Yeah.
1: Perfect.
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2: Oh, I am so happy because I literally just got the biggest payout I ever got from Meta today. Like, I've been content creating for a long time, and finally it's paying off.
0: Whoa.
1: Wow.
0: Look at you.
3: What was that payout? How much?
0: Well, you can't ask that.
3: Yeah, how much?
2: I can't. You want somebody to rob me?
0: The real question is, what are you going to do to celebrate with all this newfound money?
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1: Yes, queen.
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1: Hey, it's Angelina on the new hit list. My voice is a little better, which is good news. And I got a lot of new music for you. Shout out to Harry Styles, man. He just be running to all his sold-out shows. I saw his Wembley Stadium one. He did a two-hour run. And then, mind you, you like got to perform the whole time. You be hitting the choreography. Got to give it up to him. This one's American Girls on the new

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2: I love this so much. It's Angelina, the new hit list. Did you see Audrey Hubbard? She brought out Malcolm Todd for Sue Me at her sold out show in LA. You got to check it out. Their performance is really cute. But I was today years old. Not today years old, but I found out literally this year that they are siblings. Audrey Hubbard and Malcolm Todd, brother and sister. I did not know that. So this makes it 10 times more cute. I got to repost it at new hit list.
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How's it going? I'm Angelina with Niall Horan. 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
1: I love that Olivia Rodrigo is killing it right now. I have her album on repeat. She's also joining Fortnite tonight. Oh my God, I already know my niece and nephew are going to be all over that. Right now, let's do some Gracie Abrams. Hit the Wall on the new hit list.

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1: 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Martin Garrix, Ed Sheeran, Repeat It on the new hit list.

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1: 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I got to leave you with this one because it just made its way back to number one. Ariana Grande, Hate That I Made You Love Me.

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1: All right, what do you believe about your smartphone? These are the five myths that we believe about our phones. These are not true. Like, for example, charging your phone overnight could damage the battery. That is not true. Modern phones have what's called an auto stop feature so that when your phone's fully charged, it just stops charging. Also on this list, number four, closing apps saves battery. Not true. Apparently, it drains more battery to reopen the app later. Getting into your top three of cell phone myths. Using your phone while charging is dangerous. That is not true. However, charging under your pillow is dangerous. It says never do that. Not because it's going to like fricassee your brain or anything, but it's just an overheating issue and it could set your house on fire. So don't do that. And the last myth that is not true about your smartphone is that if you have more signals, like the little signal bars, that you would get faster internet. Apparently, that is not true. It has to deal with how many people are using your internet. Having a good signal or not doesn't matter. There is one true myth on your smartphone here, is that a low signal does drain your battery because your phone is constantly looking for more networks to attach to. So if you're in an area where you are not getting much signal, you're also draining your battery. So next time someone tells you that charging your phone overnight is bad for your battery, say, shut up, Dave. Or whatever their name is.
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1: Most popular baby boy names. It's Buster. Are you expecting? You got a baby on the way? If you do, if it's a boy, I'm running through the list here. As a matter of fact, top 10. All right. Number 10, Lucas. 9, William. Oh, that's a old school. Making a comeback. Call him Little Billy. Number 8, Mateo. I like that. Number 7, Elijah. Number 6, James. Number 5, Henry. That's old school. I feel like some of these are like people's like great grandpa's names, right? Number 4, Theodore. Number 3, Oliver. That was my first dog's name. Number 2, Noah. And number 1, Liam. All these names sound like One Directioners, right? I could be.

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1: Okay, that might be enough internet for me today. 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You know what I'm trying to say here. 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
1: Okay, how to read somebody without them knowing it. This might come in useful here. They say that there's 10 tell signs of how you can sort of understand somebody just based off of their appearance. So, for example, if you want to know about their lifestyle, you look at their shoes first. I guess if they don't take care of their shoes, I don't know. What if they're like a server? They work outside. I guess that does tell you that. Okay, number two, their health. All you got to do is check the condition of their nails. If they have gross, dirty nails, then they probably got gross, dirty insides. Number three, if you want to know about their upbringing, watch how they sit in public. Yeah, you could tell if somebody did or didn't grow up with a mom that would be like, don't slouch. Number four, if you want to know about their attitude, observe the corner of their eyes. Oh, yeah, I guess if they're always side-eyeing you. Their personality, notice how they laugh. If they're a big laugher, they've got a big personality. Their confidence, you just watch how they walk into a room. Their loyalty, you see how they look at their partner. That's a big one. Their honesty, give them a responsibility and watch what they do. Okay. Number nine, their character, see how they treat people who can do nothing for them. That's huge. Like, that kind of goes along with, like, watching how they treat, like, waiters and waitresses, right? And then lastly, their true self, watch how they behave when nobody is watching. Well, got to be careful with that. That's, like, voyeuristic. Either way, that's how you can have a solid understanding of who you're dealing with out in these streets.

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1: Yeah. Guaranteed human.
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1: It's been a few years since I've been out on the dating scene, so I'm not surprised there's new terms that I didn't know. But there's a couple in this list here. These are dating terms that you might not know. Now, a few of them, they're pretty, I mean, we've all known what ghosting is for a while, situationship, breadcrumbing. I've heard of this one before, where you give small fake hope just to keep somebody latched on. Orbiting is watching but not talking. That includes following on social media. Benching, keeping somebody as a backup. That makes sense. Zombieing, returning after ghosting. I did that before. Cushioning, having backup options. Okay. Freckling, I've never heard this one. That's a summer fling.

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1: They've actually done the math on this. What are the worst messages that you could get? Number one, as a matter of fact, I'll give you the top three. Number three, how are you? Number two is you up. That's like a classic. You know what that's about. And then number one is a straight up hey or hi. And by the way, all these work if you're hot. You don't have to be creative or funny if you're good looking. You know, it's only the ugly people that gotta like wow you off the first message.
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6: This is Jana Kramer from Wind Down with Jana Kramer. 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

0: It's 100.3. You're home for the Jubal Show. This, Lauren?
1: Yes. Hi, Buster. I'm here.
2: What's going on, Lauren? What makes you weird?
1: Well, I'm not weird, but everyone thinks that I'm crazy for teaching my kid to be independent.
2: Okay. Can you explain this?
1: Yes. So my son, Aiden, he is very smart. He's 9 years old, and I think it's important to teach him how to survive in the world. Like, I don't want him to be one of these kids that doesn't have common sense because, you know, mommy and daddy does everything for them.
2: Okay. I mean, I hear you on that. I'm about to be a first-time dad, so, you know, I guess, all right, let's get into it. What are ways that you teach this independence?
1: Well, one of the things is that my mom's like freaked out about specifically is that he goes into the store himself.
2: What do you mean? What store?
1: Not just any, you know, random store, but if I need to pick up something real quick at a corner store, I pull up and give him the money. He goes in the store and he gets exactly what he needs. It teaches him how to count change. And he comes out so proud that he knew how to do that.
2: I mean, I get that. My mom actually used to do that with me. I would get all excited. Like you're saying, I would be proud to like do the right thing and get the change or whatever. Do you feel like nowadays though, like it's kind of a different world? Like it's not the same world than when I was a kid.
1: I mean, I agree that it's not the same world, but we can't live in fear, you know, just because there's bad people out there. Like I always watch the door if something were to happen, and I carry, I will say, so I'm always prepared.
2: Oh, mom's got the blamey on her.
1: Yes. And you know what? Actually, like, that's another thing that people do kind of get on me about is that Aiden, my son, knows how to shoot a gun because, you know, we had to teach him.
2: How old did you say he is?
1: He's 9.
2: Damn, 9?
1: Well, yes. I mean, if he learns to respect the gun now, it won't be an issue later. Plus, you know, like maybe he'll need to protect himself. I want him to be aware of what's going on in the house.
2: I mean, I hear what you're saying, and I was with you on the store thing, but a gun at 9 is a little much, no?
1: Well, then you're probably one of those people that's going to be mad that I let him drive.
2: He drives at 9?
1: Yes, he is very advanced. I am teaching him to be advanced, and I don't just take him on back roads. We teach him how to get behind the wheel, and we do public safety trainings a couple times a week. You know, we don't go on freeways, but, you know, a neighborhood where it's a low speed limit is fine.
2: Damn. You trust your kid a lot. My parents wouldn't let me take the training wheels off at 9 because they were afraid I was going to fall. I mean, listen, I hear what you're saying. The gun in the car at 9 years old, letting him shoot a gun and drive a car is a little much to me. But I don't know your family. You know your kid better than I do, I guess. You know what? Let's do this as we do here on Weirdo Wednesday. We listen and we don't judge, right? So, but I bet there are some people that want to judge you. So if you do want to judge Lauren, leave us a talkback message if you're streaming us on iHeartRadio or hit me in the DMs at FM Buster. But maybe there might be some people listening that side with you too. You know, there might be somebody who lets their kid shoot a gun at 9 years old. You're not talking like a big old hunting gun. You're talking about a straight up handgun.
1: Oh, of course. He's much too little for a big, you know, rifle or hunting gun. So just a small little one.
2: Yeah, because that would be crazy. All right. Well, hey, right. Lauren, I appreciate you sharing all this with us. We're going to get some people on the air that might have a thing or two to say about it, though, okay?
1: Yeah, I am excited to hear what people have to say. They always have a lot to say, but I feel like maybe some people will agree with me out there that, you know, we need to give our kids some grit and independence. I'm very proud of my Aiden.
2: Yeah, I bet Aiden could take down some brown liquor, too.
1: Oh, I don't know about that.
2: All right, Lauren. Hey, thanks for calling in.
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1: So we just talked to Lauren.
0: She's getting a lot of feedback from her friends and family about her parenting. She's got a 9-year-old son who she lets shoot a handgun. She lets him drive a car. What do you think?
2: I think Lauren is awesome. My kids are 10 and 13. They do archery. They throw knives. They know how to survive and build fires. Like, you got to prepare them for the world.
0: I mean, I hear you on surviving and building fires. I mean, I get that. But at 9, driving a car in city residential streets and being able to shoot a handgun, that sounds a little aggressive, no?
2: Okay, well, driving in a city residential street is a little extreme. But if there is a gun in the home, I would rather my kids be educated on the safety and know how to use it rather than them stumbling upon it and then playing with it.
0: Yeah, and then setting up their phone to shoot a TikTok with it and then blowing off half the house.
2: Yeah, that would not be good.
0: All right, hey, thanks for the call. We appreciate it.
2: Thank you. Have a good one.
3: Peter, Aiden's mom is a fool.
0: All right, why do you think that?
3: Because the kid's only 9 years old. I was in the Marine Corps myself, and the kid's just too young, especially to drive a car, and even more so to be shooting a handgun. I could see if he had a 400-acre farm, that'd be different, letting him behind a wheel or even shooting a pistol. Not 9 years old in any residential area, no.
0: All right. Well, hey, thank you very much for the call. We appreciate it.
3: All right. Have a good one.
4: So I think I'm fine with the gun part. I mean, my dad's from Backwoods, Pennsylvania, and they were able to hunt and shoot, like, to feed themselves when they were younger. But the whole driving, like, on roads is just unsafe for everybody. Like, the kid's too young, and it's just not safe.
0: I know people that are double of driving age, and they still suck at driving.
4: Right.
0: Mainly everybody across the bridge in Jersey, but that's another thing.

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1: Did you have a big wedding or a small wedding? And did your marriage last? It's Buster on Q102. There is apparently a study found that an inverse correlation, which sounds like a big word, so that sounds like a lot, between the amount of money spent on a wedding and how long the marriage lasts. The more a couple spends on the ceremony, the more likely they are to get divorced. I think it's probably more of an age thing. I mean, I think that their study probably makes sense and it probably adds up, but I think you're more likely to get divorced the younger you get married. Not to say it can't work out, but if you don't live a little bit of life before you get married, you're more liable to want to sow your wild oats when you get older, or, you know, that's when people, I think, start to freak out as if they've never lived. That's not to say it can't. I mean, before you start texting in, being like, I got married, I'm just saying on average. So their study talking about big wedding versus small wedding, I bet it's probably because when you're younger, it's your first wedding. That first wedding, you're going to spend all the big money on everything. And then if you're one of those round twoers and you got the divorce, odds are that second wedding, you didn't spend as much. And your relationship works more, but I don't think it's because you spent less money. It's probably just because you're on their second trip around. You know what not to do.
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1: 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You're home for the Jubal Show. Hey, check it out. You're about to meet Ben. Have you ever had a roommate from hell? Ben's got an interesting story for you. You'll meet him next. Ask Buster's coming up.

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1: All right, let's do this. Let's help somebody. It's time for Ask Buster. Is this Ben?
2: Yeah, this is Ben.
1: Ben, it says you've got a problem with your roommate?
2: Yeah, so I got home early from work last week, you know, like middle of the day, and basically when I walked in, I saw my roommate in the living room, but he was wearing my clothes.
1: Your roommate was wearing your clothes?
2: Yeah.
1: Like your underwear? Like doing something weird? Like what was going on?
2: No, like full outfit, man. Like my button down, my jacket, even my dress shoes. He's standing in front of the mirror rehearsing this speech, like a full-on performance mode.
1: What was the speech?
2: Something like, you are powerful, you are present, now own the stage. I thought he was talking to himself, but turns out he's practicing a monologue for, you know, his theater group and a presentation for class.
1: All right. So he's method acting in your clothes?
2: Right. Yeah, exactly. Yeah. So I'm like, dude, are those my clothes? And he gets all embarrassed and says, yeah. Sorry. You know, your clothes give me a different kind of energy.
1: Whoa, that's a little creepy. Yeah, okay. Well, this is like the strangest and most polite fashion theft that I've ever heard of. So he gave him back and everything?
2: Yeah. He gave him back. But, so, you know, I mean, it's not like he ruined anything, but, you know, also it's my stuff. Like, I feel like a line's been crossed, you know?
1: Well, you got to set the boundary. Just say, like, look, I get it. You need to get into your creative zone, but my closet isn't the community theater property, so go get your own energy clothes.
2: Yeah.
1: Unless he wants to put his money where his mouth is and maybe cuts you in, puts you on retainer, and if he likes your clothes so much, you know, you go shopping for him. You guys figure that out.
2: That's what my mom said. She was like, oh, I could curate his outfit and he can pay me.
1: Exactly. Well, listen, you guys might have a few things to figure out in your roommate relationship there. But as far as wearing your clothes, if you're not cool with it, I would set that boundary. I am curious if anybody's listening that has had roommates overstep the boundaries. Hit me in the DMs at FM Buster or leave us a talkback message on iHeartRadio. Have you had roommates kind of blur the lines of what you should be comfortable with? Have you had them in your clothes? Like Ben here. Hey, Ben, thanks for calling in, man. We'll get some people with some similar stories on the air, and maybe that could offer you some help.
2: Yeah, appreciate it.
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1: Yo, you just met Ben on Ask Buster, who walked in on his roommate trying on his clothes. We're getting some text messages in here. It says, my roommate and I used to always fight about food. I feel like that probably happens a lot. One time we got in a fist fight over who bought the condiments and who gets to use them. That's about as petty as it gets. Hello?
2: Yo.
1: Did you have a roommate from hell?
2: Yeah. So he smelled like French fries and chicken fingers all the time. Then the next problem was he started wearing our clothes. We didn't realize it at first, but things started going missing.
1: Wait, what is going on? He did that to you too? This other guy, Ben, that just called, same thing. I never realized that that was such a weird, like, common thing that roommates wear each other's clothes.
2: It was just my undergarments, so it was a little different. But
1: oh.
2: Yes.
1: So how did that end up? Are you guys still cool?
2: No. It went on for a bit. Different things. It intensified into websites being gone onto on our computers and all types of things. So we ended up having to go to our RA and let them know, like, hey,

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What is quiet proposing? According to this, it's something that Gen Z made up. And we'll go through what quiet proposing means next.

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1: I feel like you already know how I'm going to feel about this, but whatever. Let's get into it. Quiet proposing, and what does it mean? Quiet proposing, by the way, this comes out of Newsweek. They say that it's emerged amongst Gen Z as a trend or a concept in relationships, particularly on social media. It refers to a subtle or low-key marriage proposal where one partner proposes in a very private, understated, or even ambiguous way, often without the traditional fanfare, public gesture, or even a formal question like, will you marry me? Things that can be included in quiet proposing is simply starting to wear matching rings. You have a conversation that mutually agrees on marriage without a formal proposal, and given the ring in a casual way. Also, this has to do with making sure that you get the ring that you want. So the whole decision is not up to the man to just go to the jewelry store himself. You get to pick it out with him and whatever. Man, we just do everything we possibly can in this day and age of sucking the fun out of every waking moment. And this concept of a guy coming to you all meek and quiet. Hey, would you, what do you think about us just getting married? And then maybe you and I can go to Target and pick out the ring together, and you can have the ring that you would like, and we won't have a big proposal or any public gesture. God forbid anybody in this generation be challenged to do things socially like, oh my God, I got to work up the courage to get on one knee, tell this woman that I love her. No, we'll just do the quiet proposal and then go get married at the Justice of Peace. Boy, that sounds like a thrill ride that you're in for in terms of marriage. Can't wait for that to start, huh? Because if you're starting off with a boring proposal, I can only imagine what kind of roller coaster life you got in front of you together.
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1: Ooh, have you ever had your ex's current girlfriend or boyfriend reach out to you for advice?
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1: All right, it's time for Ask Buster, where Philly spills the tea and I try to mop it up. Do we have Tasha? Tasha from Fishtown. What's going on? Are you there?
2: Hi.
1: What's up, Tasha? How can I help you?
2: Yeah. Okay, so I'm begging you to tell me I'm not crazy.
1: Okay. You came to the right place. What's going on?
2: Okay, so my ex, the one who ghosted me for 2 weeks during Valentine's Day, his new girlfriend just DM'd me on Instagram.
1: Whoa. So your ex-boyfriend's new girlfriend messaged you?
2: Yes. And she was like, I know you used to date Aaron. I wanted to talk to somebody who really, like, understands him.
1: Okay. So what? She thinks you're, like, his emotional customer support line?
2: Right. And he was like, he talked about how you helped him open up emotionally. And I'm like, yeah, because I made him go to therapy, dragged him through therapy, and set boundaries.
1: She wants, like, the instruction manual to what you built.
2: Exactly. Wow. Like, am I supposed to coach this girl? Or, like, do I let her figure it out herself, that, like, this man will vanish the minute that she cries at brunch?
1: Yeah, right. I guess, so I'm a little bit more old school when it comes to some of this. Like, I know today we live in this generation where everybody feels like you need to reply to everything. I don't know. Me personally, if this was my ex's, like, new boyfriend or something hitting me up, I wouldn't even entertain it. I wouldn't say anything. I would leave her on red.
2: I feel like I'm not sure what to do.
1: Look, if you want peace, okay, you can keep it classy. You know, you can just give, like, a quick response. But if you want the show, tell her to grab some wine and call you up and give her the real deal. Give her what she's asking for.
2: That makes sense. Buster, you're, like, the only guy that I trust for advice.
1: Okay, well, that says a lot about you, Tasha. But what I would like to do is open it up to anybody listening right now. Our phone number is 215-263-1021. You could text in at 71021 or hit us in the DMs at FM Buster. Have you ever had your ex's new girl reach, or man, or whatever you got going on, your ex's new love interest reach out to you asking for advice on how to be with them? Like, it sounds so crazy. And also, Tasha, are you one of those people that, could you, like, be friends with this girl if she wanted to, like, hang out?
2: Look, like, I don't even know where I stand, like, with this guy. Like, he ghosted me. I don't even think that he would want me to be friends with her.
1: I bet not. No way. Yeah. He comes home and finds you two splitting a pizza. He's going to run for the hills.
2: Yes.
1: Hey, we're going to get somebody on the air who maybe has been through a situation like this. Hopefully you're listening and we can get you some more advice. Okay, Tasha?
2: Thank you so much.
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1: All right, we just had Tasha on Ask Buster. Tasha's ex-boyfriend's new girlfriend DM'd her asking her for advice on the boyfriend. This is crazy. Who's this?
2: Brittany,
1: did you hear about Tasha's situation?
2: Yeah, I heard about it.
1: What do you think?
2: I'd message her back and I'd tell her to kick rocks.
1: Oh, you'd actually take the time to do that, though? You wouldn't just leave her on red?
2: Oh, yeah. I love being rude. Especially the people that message me for no reason.
1: Well, but from the sounds of it, the ex's new girlfriend wasn't being rude. She's just looking for help, although it is a little messy to text the ex, right?
2: I wouldn't go to my boyfriend's ex asking for help.
1: I wouldn't.
2: Especially because my boyfriend sits there and calls his ex a nut job, so.
1: Well, there's that. You know, I agree with you on that. Like, if my wife's ex or something reached out to me, I wouldn't call him back if I was on fire and he had water.
2: Exactly.
1: Thank you so much for the call. We appreciate it.

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I guess I should have figured this. Did you know that ice cream in every ad and even on the box or on the tub when you go to buy the ice cream at the grocery store and you see all the ice cream, like you see what it looks like on the tub? That's mashed potatoes. The whole time that's been mashed potatoes. You've been getting tricked this whole time. I guess it's so that they can do photo shoots, you know, for the food without ice cream actually melting. I've heard that other food industries do that too, like pizza companies. A lot of that's glue when they do the cheese pull. It's not even cheese, it's just glue. Man, it's all a lie.

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1: Just reading this stab. Just putting this out there. Don't freak out on me. Well, you can, but it's not going to really help. But anyways, so they say that 80% of all lottery tickets are purchased by the poorest 10% of citizens in America. I mean, I guess it makes sense, but it's like a chicken or the egg thing. It's like, are they buying the ticket to try and get out of being poor? Or are they poor because they spent all their money on lottery tickets?
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1: Oh, how about this new term? Future fakers. This is a little toxic trick amongst narcissists that you sometimes come into contact with. I feel like narcissists, for whatever reason, bag the best looking chicks, but that's a whole nother thing. Who are these future fakers? They make big promises. They talk about kids and shore homes and wedding hashtags, and you don't even know their middle name yet. It's kind of like the whole love bombing thing. Like, too many promises too fast, and if they're talking about forever after the second date, that might be a red flag. No follow through. They promised a weekend trip and couldn't even text you back the next day. So it's like a lot at once, and then they go ghost. You know what I mean? Words don't match actions. It's all talk, and we want receipts, not just poetry. That's right. So bottom line, if they're throwing a lot at once to you and it seems a little unrealistic, stay woke. You deserve the real thing.

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1: Dog owners, is this you? 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So if that group of people, 54% of them said, hey, if it's the dog or you, it's definitely the dog. Which leads me to believe, what's up with that 46% of people? You guys wouldn't do that?
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1: I'm reading about Airbnb rolling out a new anti-party policy in honor of Memorial Day weekend. It says Airbnb is cracking down on partying for the weekend and summer holidays. They're using the proprietary anti-party technology for listings across the country this week. These block certain bookings, which Airbnb says helps reduce the risk of disruptive parties, which are banned on our platform. Sounds like a buzzkill of you.

0: 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Let's go! 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
1: Yeah. 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
1: Wow, let's talk about this. There is a job that is posted that the salary is seven figures and nobody wants the job. Like, they can't get anybody to want to do this. I'm like, man, I feel like I know some people that would do this job. All right, it's Buster. I'll tell you what that gig is next. Hang on.

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1: So what is this job? The job that pays over seven figures that they can't get anybody to take. So this job is actually running a lighthouse. They say that the gig offers $1.2 million a year, but they say that due to the conditions, because you're constantly getting waves blasted on you and hurricanes and whatnot, and also due to the isolation, because you're just out there in the middle of nowhere. So it's $1.2 million a year, but you don't see anybody ever. Wow, that actually sounds kind of nice. You know, you never get bothered by anything. It's just you. Although I doubt you have... Well, wait a minute. I was going to say, I doubt you have running power out there, but you're a lighthouse. You gotta. Yeah, if DoorDash comes to this thing, I'm applying.
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2: You ever had, say, your best friend's significant other hit on you? How'd you handle it? Let's hear how Noah's handling it with Ask Buster. That's coming up next.

0: Kicks 100.3, your home for commercial-free weekends. All right, you know what time it is. Ask Buster is on. It's where you hit me with your real-life problems, and I try not to make them worse. On the line, we've got Noah.
1: Hey, Buster. So I've got kind of a situation with my roommate, or, like, with his girlfriend, technically.
0: Oh, boy. Okay. All right, I'm listening. What kind of situation are we talking here, Noah?
1: Okay, so my roommate, Jake, he's dating this girl, Emily, and she's super cool, super friendly, but, like, she's always around all the time, and lately she's been kind of, I don't know, like, different with me.
0: Different like how? Different like, hey, you're funny, Noah, or hey, I want to secretly make out with you, Noah.
1: Like last weekend, we had a few people over at the house watching the game, and while we were on the couch, she was sitting next to me, and everyone was talking and yelling at the screen, and out of nowhere, she just put her hand on my thigh.
0: Oh, okay, yeah. on your thigh.
1: And not like the tap, like it was more like resting it there for like 15 seconds.
0: Whoa.
1: And then she got up and got chips and acted like nothing happened.
0: Wow. My guy, that was definitely not friendly fire.
1: Yeah, I just kind of like sat there and didn't know what to think because I don't want to make a scene in front of everybody, but it messed with my head. And now I don't know if I should talk to her, if I should talk to Jake, or, you know, if I need to leave the country and move. Like, I don't know what I gotta do.
0: Okay, well, that's a little bit extreme, but I get it. Listen, if you do stay silent in this situation, you're kind of letting her set the tone, and she's kind of already out of line. Let me ask you, though, like, well, I guess if the roles were reversed and you put your hand on her thigh, I mean, Jake would want to beat your ass, right?
1: Yeah, so you think I should say something to her?
0: Yeah, I do. But definitely make sure you're not, like, emotional. Like, it's not, like, a heated thing. Just be like, hey, the other day we were watching the game. I felt a little weird when you touched me like that. I don't want to misread anything here. You know, Jake's my boy. If you were kind of trying to cross the line, like, it's not really my interest.
1: Yeah, it kind of is my interest. I kind of caught feelings for it.
0: Oh, Noah! This whole conversation, here I am thinking you're the good guy, and then you're Mr. Steal Your Girl. So now we got to backtrack here. So your roommate's girl put her hand on your leg. You think she's flirting with you, and now you kind of have feelings.
1: Yeah, I mean, she's always around, and, like he runs off to work, and she's still there. Like, I don't know. We're just around each other.
0: Wait,
1: lot,
0: do you so, and your roommate, I mean, Jake, actually like each other, or are you just like sharing a utility bill?
1: No, I mean, we're cool, I guess.
0: Look, you have a decision to make here of saying something to Jake, or if you want to pursue something with Emily, if something's there. You also might have misread the flirting thing, but it doesn't really sound like it.
1: I just hate this whole thing. Like, I didn't ask for anything. Like,
0: Hey, life can be like that, my friend. Let's ask someone listening here kind of what you should do. If you were in a situation where you got a best friend's significant other that's flirting with you and you're kind of liking it.
1: I mean, he's not my best friend. Definitely not my best friend.
0: Okay, good point. Good point. And definitely won't be if you pursue this whole thing. You can text in at 71021. Hit me in the DMs at FM Buster or leave us a talkback message on iHeartRadio. We got Noah on the line. It's his roommate, not best friend. Roommate's girl is flirting with him and he's kind of enjoying it. I just think no matter which way this goes, there's no good that can come from this. But maybe someone has some experience in this situation. Hey, maybe that's how some people got married. Are you going to be listening, Noah?
1: Oh, I'm going to be listening. I mean, that's why I called, man. I mean, I have no clue what to do. Like, I don't know what to do.
0: All right. We'll get somebody on that can help. Good luck, man.
1: Thank you.
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23: You don't have enough money.
24: Okay. Right here. It says right here in this account, we have $401,000.
23: Jackpot.
24: You missed it.
23: Nope. That says you have a 401k account.
25: It's time for America's favorite trivia game, You versus Victoria. Your chance to take on Victoria Ramirez in a game of trivia. For RuPaul's Drag Race tickets, and let's meet today's contestant for You vs. Victoria, Brent. What's up, Brent?
26: How's it going?
25: Pretty good. How about you?
27: Chilling. Can't breathe.
26: I'm doing all right. Just driving to work.
27: All right. Can you breathe, Brent?
26: I'm sorry, can you say that again?
27: Can you breathe?
26: I can breathe.
27: Just checking.
28: Advantage, Brent.
25: Yeah, Victoria can't because her allergies are killing her right now. So we'll see how she does. She can walk out of the room without getting winded, and we'll send her out. And while she's leaving, Brent, the game is played like this. You have 30 seconds to answer as many questions as possible. If you don't know one, just say pass, and Victoria has to beat you outright to win, okay?
26: Sounds good.
25: All right, and Nina is out today, so Producer Freeze is going to be asking you the questions. And here we go, Brent. Your time starts now.
0: Which Major League Baseball team has the most world championships?
26: The Yankees.
0: What is the only number with its letters in alphabetical order?
26: Eight.
0: What is the first U.S. national park?
26: Yellowstone.
0: What is the strongest muscle in the human body based on force exerted?
26: Tongue.
25: All right. Bring Victoria back into the studio.
0: Victoria!
25: And while she's getting settled and putting on her headphones and stuff like that, hey, Brent, here's a question for you. Same question I've asked everybody over the last week or so. Are you watching the World Cup?
26: I'm watching pieces of it, you know. I watch when the USA wins, but that's about it.
25: Impressive. That's cool. You're the first person we've had who has said they're watching it.
1: Hey.
25: Even in pieces. That's great.
0: Yeah, when he says in pieces, he means on social media.
25: Yeah, exactly. TikTok clips of US wins. That's cool. All right, here we go.
26: More like a highlights.
0: Yeah.
25: Victoria's back in studio. Here we go. Victoria, 30 seconds to answer as many questions as possible. If you don't know one, just say pass. And you have to beat Brent outright to win.

0: its letters in alphabetical order is 40.
1: What?
0: What was the first U.S. national park? Yellowstone. And what is the strongest muscle in the human body based on force exerted?
1: Leg.
0: The jaw muscle.
2: Oh.
1: Was not expecting that.
0: Yeah, you got something in your mind.
2: I don't know what Victoria's picturing right now, but I'm sure you shouldn't watch it at work.
0: Yeah, I'm sure it's inappropriate for the radio.
1: It's just funny. What? I'm sorry, but like it being the jaw out of everything also, like...
2: Hey, Brent.
3: What?
2: Thank you for playing.
1: Just like, never mind. I'll be quiet.
2: Yeah, we play you versus Victoria the same time every single weekday morning. Remember, if you want to play Victoria, just DM us at the Jubal Show or go to thejubalshow.com. 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Your next one is coming up right after this.
0: Just
2: right
0: got weird, that, man.
2: Isn't he knows what's trending?
1: What about that 40?
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2: Hello?
3: Hey, it's a great day at Mobile. I was looking for our customer, Sydney. My name is Pete Eakins, and there's been a few complaints that have been lodged, and I'm doing a customer service follow-up to see if your issues were fixed.
2: There have been a few complaints.
3: I'm sorry?
2: Yes, there was a few issues, yeah.
3: Okay, yes, and will you explain to me what those issues are? Because I want to be able to help you out. It sounds like you've been on the phone with quite a few people.
4: Quiet down, Bosco. Bosco,
2: yeah.
4: Quiet.
2: Quite a few people. I have. Can you hear me?
3: Yeah. Sorry. One second. Let me just go in another room here. One second. Sorry. Sorry about that. I'm working from home today, and the dogs are just on one.
2: Okay.
3: Yeah. So well, anyway, could not hear you over there incessant yapping. What was the problem?
2: So I have these charges that are on my account that shouldn't be there, and I called multiple times.
3: What's that?
2: I said that there was charges on my account.
3: Hold on. I got to get away from the window here. Sorry about that. Okay. All right. What was that? I'm so sorry. I could not hear you.
2: What is going on?
3: Sorry about that. The yard guy just came by and fired up the leaf blower right as I was standing there. So it was probably pretty loud there. And I couldn't hear a word you were saying. Again, working from home, one of those remote days. So anyway, okay, how can I help you?
2: I have charges on my account. Oh my gosh, are you
3: Hello? Hello? Sorry. Gosh, I've just motioned to the guy to turn off the leaf blower, so I'm sorry about that. I cannot hear a single thing about all the noise and the dogs are barking. Oh, boy.
2: What have you heard?
3: I know I'm talking to Sydney, who has a complaint with our service, and you've called a few times and have not gotten the help.
2: If she's
3: continuing
2: to be service.
3: Oh, well, so you haven't got the problem fixed. You're still experiencing bad cell coverage or something? Is that the service you're talking about?
2: Are you dumb? Oh, my gosh. Seriously. Charges to my account. Anything like Are you serious? Hello?
3: Yep.
2: Hello?
3: Sorry about that. Yeah. Go ahead. Go ahead.
2: Go ahead. Are you sure it's okay now?
3: Yeah, go ahead.
2: Like, said the same three sentences like five times.
3: Listen to every word. I gotcha.
2: Oh, my gosh. Can you stop it? What the hell are you doing?
3: I'm
2: Seriously.
3: Sorry. Oh, you heard that.
2: What the f*** are you doing? You're supposed to be helping me out. And all you can't, should not be f***ing working from home. I have a problem and you should be fixing it. I don't know what you're doing. A leaf blower and dogs barking. And I don't even know what the last thing was doing. You're so f***ing loud.
3: I thought I had it on mute. I was making a smoothie. Sorry about that.
2: You were making a smoothie. Oh my God. Have somebody else come here. Can I talk to a manager?
3: Hey, Sydney, this is actually Jubal from the Jubal Show doing a phone prank on you. And your boyfriend set you up.
2: Cool.
3: It's a joke. That's cool. He said that you're upset at your cell phone company and he wanted to mess with you.
2: Oh my God, I can't believe that. I was losing my mind.
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1: Give us 3 minutes and we'll give you everything you need to know for the day. It's time for Nina's What's Trending. And Nina's out today, so Victoria has your trending.
2: I do. Sorry, get a page. And one legendary artist was just rushed to the hospital, and I will tell you who that is and why in 3 minutes. But first, Millie Bobby Brown is speaking out about Eleven's fate and making amends with Stranger Things cast after the show ended. So it's been a while since the show has ended. People thought a last episode was going to come still, yada, yada. Well, it never did. But she mentioned how her and the Duffer brothers made like a pact. And they are the only three people who know like what actually happened to Eleven after, like, in the very end of it. Okay. They will never, like, they don't plan to tell anyone that, like, them three just made a pact of, like, they know what.
3: And they're just going to keep it.
2: I think so, yeah.
1: And they're not going to make anything with it, right? They're not, they haven't said they're going to make anything.
3: No spinoffs?
2: Not yet.
1: Why not? Right. That's crazy. Like, I mean, that was such a successful show.
3: There's money just sitting there.
1: Yeah, I would just make a terrible spinoff. I would just, like, I would just do one season of 10 episodes of her just, like, hanging out in some town.
3: Right.
1: Going to the store. It's just really boring.
3: Right.
1: I would shoot it for nothing, and I would make billions.
4: Billions of dollars.
2: You can do that, Jubal. If you want to go ahead and make a Stranger Things, then you can possibly do that the last episode. It will take you almost 10 years to do it.
1: Episode 4.
2: Yeah. Okay.
1: 11 gets acid reflux disease.
2: What?
1: Yep.
3: I'm locked in.
1: It shows her going to the emergency room. They'll be like, hey, it's just a little acid reflux. Did you eat too late? Then she goes to the store and gets some Zantac, and then the episode is over.
2: Wow.
1: Just 11 living her normal life.
2: What a great,
3: riveting.
2: People great would watch episode.
1: It. Sure, because they'd be waiting for something to happen.
2: Wow. Well, in other news, the person who was just rushed to the hospital. That was dramatic. I do apologize. He wasn't rushed. He was transported. And that is...
3: He was briskly transported.
2: Yes. It was Lionel Richie.
1: Oh.
2: But he had to leave his own stage after feeling dizzy.
3: Oh, that's not good.
2: Yeah, his performance was cut short at the Grand Casino Arena in St. Paul, Minnesota, after feeling, quote-unquote, dizzy and strange. So much so that he actually took a seat on the stage while performing, dancing on the ceiling. And sources close say that Richie had paramedics meet him backstage and was taken by the ambulance to the hospital. But was also told it was just precautionary measures.
3: Right.
2: I mean, a guy on that stage, like in that level, I would also be like, we're taking you to hospital regardless.
1: Yeah, he's 77 years old.
3: He's such a professional that if he sits down and says that he needs help, he probably needs help.
1: Yeah.
2: And he'd made jokes about that with the audience before they actually
1: That song. It sucks that it would happen to him during that song. Dancing on the ceiling and he has to sit down. What a feeling. Hold up, I gotta say, we're dancing on the ceiling, guys.
3: Like, I mean, turn it into a lounge song.
1: Yeah.
3: Dancing on the ceiling.
2: Oh, that's so sad. What makes it worse is his saxophonist was the one who had to inform the crowd that, hey guys, so Lionel Richie's actually
3: he's not coming back.
1: So he just walked off and they took him to the hospital.
2: Yeah. Well, I think they made him. No,
1: if I was
2: they
1: that saxophonist, I'd be like, my time to shine.
3: Right.
2: Yeah.
1: And I was ready for solo. I'm just going to do some saxophone solos for the rest of the night.
3: You know, there's a backup singer who's like, I can do that.
1: Yeah,
3: I can
1: exactly.
3: do that.
2: What sucks is people probably think he's going to come out too. Is like the saxophonist like is starting to like play and really go in it, having a solo. They're like, oh my God, he's coming. He's coming. Hey guys, so actually, I just wanted my moment.
1: Yeah, he waits like an hour to tell him. Oh, by the way, he's not coming back. But go check me out on Spotify.
2: Yeah. But we'll keep you updated.
3: Thanks. I appreciate that, Victoria.
2: And that
3: Lionel Richie news. She'll keep us updated.
2: And that's what's trending.
1: All right, To Catch a Cheater is coming up right after this. It's the Jubal Show.

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1: Derek is on the phone today for To Catch a Cheater, and he's been with his wife, Maya, for 3 years. Mm. But now he thinks she might be cheating, so we'll see if we can help him out. Derek, sorry you have to come on the show this way, but what's up? Why do you think Maya might be messing around?
2: Listen, I'm just really haunted by something I heard in the dead of night a few days ago.
3: Okay. Uh-oh.
1: Really?
2: This is crazy about her. She like talks in her sleep sometimes, which is okay. Normally it's like gibberish and I'm like, whatever. She goes back to sleep.
3: That's
2: but
3: cute.
2: The other night, well, it was weird because she was making certain sounds, you know, the kind you make when you're, but,
1: okay.
3: Oh,
2: I was like, whoa, she's having like a
3: good
2: you
3: dream.
2: Know, nice little dream over
1: yeah.
2: there. And she says this name 3 times, Julian. And I'm like, wait a minute. I might be hearing things, but 3 times, Julian. And I'm just hearing this name over and over and over. And I'm like, what is going on?
3: Do you know a Julian?
2: No, I don't. But the other day I saw a text on her phone and it's from Julian.
3: Oh, no.
1: Oh,
4: so it's like you can't even say it's like a character or
5: it's
4: something.
5: It's a real person.
4: Like
5: it,
1: yeah. Did you read the text?
2: No, I didn't read it. I just saw the name Julian. So I'm like, my heart.
1: Wow.
3: Yeah,
1: okay.
3: Understandable. Have you checked in with her and asked her anything about like why she's been acting different or like, babe, I heard you last night. Like, does she seem like she's hiding something? I don't know.
2: No, I definitely said, you know, you were sleep talking again last night. And she was like, oh, you know, and I was like, and I'm just like, what is going on?
1: Yeah, see, that's a big difference between men and women in relationships. Like if that happens to a guy, they'll just be like, oh, whatever. If she was dreaming, I'm not going to say anything. A woman has a dream where you cheat on her and she wakes up angry at you the next day.
3: Yeah.
1: You know?
3: Yeah.
1: Did you know what you did in my dream last night? You know?
4: I'm so mad at you right now.
1: Has she been acting different?
2: Yes.
4: Dang.
2: Like she's a quiet and off in her own little world. And I'm just like trying to connect with her. And then in the last few weeks, she's been gone in the evenings. Now, she says she's out with friends, but I don't know. Seeing this text from Julian.
3: Yeah.
2: And I checked our credit card statement, and there's also a couple of charges for lingerie from some store I've never even heard of. So,
1: wow. Have you seen any lingerie lately with your wife?
2: No.
4: Oh.
1: Okay, well, we'll try to figure it out for you. You already told us what grocery store she's a rewards card member at, so we'll call, pretend to be from the grocery store, and say that she's this month's lucky winner of free flowers delivered from our floral department, and we'll see if she sends those to you or to somebody else, okay?
2: Okay.
1: All right, we'll get your To Catch a Cheater next. It's the Jubal Show. Yeah.

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1: Right in the middle of To Catch a Cheater, and if you just joined us, Derek is on the phone, and he thinks that his wife of 3 years named Maya might be messing around, so we're about to call her and pretend to be from the grocery store where she's a rewards card member and say that she's this month's lucky winner of free flowers delivered from our floral department. And we'll see if she sends those to her husband, Derek, or to somebody else. But before we do that, Derek, why don't you catch us up on your situation again?
2: So I have a beautiful relationship with my wife. We've been married coming up on 3 years. I'm excited, but then the past couple of weeks have been just like weirdness going on. She wakes up talking in her sleep, which is normal, but she's said the name Julian like 3 times. Mm. And she was moaning, and I was like, oh my God, what is going on? And then I check her phone, and a text from Julian, and she's going out with her girls, and then this lingerie charge, so I'm lost.
1: Okay. Yeah. All right, well, are you ready for us to call her and see if we can catch her if she is cheating?
2: Please.
1: Okay, here we go.
3: Hello?
1: Hey, this is Corbett calling from Grocers. I was looking for our rewards card member named Maya.
3: This is her?
1: Hi, Maya. How are you? Please don't hang up. This is not a marketing phone call. I'm actually calling with a big congratulations. You're this month's winner. Thank you so much for shopping with us and being such a loyal customer. Congrats.
3: Oh, wow. So I win something?
1: Yes. Maybe you don't know, but every single month we choose one rewards card member who gets a free gift from us. And this month it's flowers delivered from our floral department to anybody that you want. Absolutely free. You've won 36 long stem red roses, a box of candy, or chocolate, and a card to be delivered to anybody that you want. It's a $316 value. So congratulations.
3: Oh, that's perfect.
1: And there is no purchase necessary. I will not ask you for any kind of credit card information. It's very simple, too, to redeem the prize. We can do it over the phone. If you know who you want to send it to right now, I can take the information down in just a few minutes. I can also set up a time to call you back. Or you're always welcome to come down to the store and stand in the customer service line. And you'll get confirmations before we're done here.
3: No, I actually think I know the perfect person. So we can just do it over the phone.
1: Great. Okay, perfect. Well, the first thing that I would need from you would be the first and last name of the person you'd like to send them to. And then we'll get, if you want to put anything on a card to this person, and then the address, and that's it.
3: Let's send them to Julian.
1: Julian. Got it. Okay. And do you want to put anything on a card to Julian?
3: Yeah, just put, I'm so grateful for your steady hands.
1: Steady hands. Got it. And Maya, at this point, I'll let you know this is not a grocery store. This is actually a radio show. It's called The Jubal Show.
4: Hi, I'm Nina.
5: Ooh, yeah, I'm Victoria.
1: And my name is Jubal. And we do a segment on the show that's called To Catch a Cheater, where if you think your significant other might be messing around, you see who they send flowers to. And your husband, Derek, is on the phone.
3: Mm-hmm. What? Who the f- is Julian, and what is going on? Derek? Wait, are you on the radio? Are you out of your mind right now?
2: Go back to your card, man. What the is going on? Like, what are you doing to our relationship?
3: Derek, what are you talking about?
2: What am I talking about? Okay, first of all, you're moaning in your sleep, moaning the name Julian. Julian, Julian, I get a text from him on your phone. I saw that. Yes, I saw it. And then this, the roses to him, and you're so grateful for your steady hands. Maya, how could you?
4: What does that mean?
3: Derek, you're an idiot. First of all, Julian is gay, so he's definitely not interested in me. And now my anniversary surprise is ruined because of you and this stupid phone call.
1: Oh, anniversary surprise?
4: What kind of surprise?
2: What kind of surprise? What's going on?
3: Remember how you always said you wanted a portrait of me? Well, Julian is a world-renowned oil painter, and for our third anniversary, the leather anniversary, he's been painting a leather boudoir of me in some leather lingerie for our third anniversary.
4: Oh, uncomfortable.
5: Spicy. What?
4: Leather lingerie?
2: A painting? What were you talking about in your sleep, Julian?
3: Yeah, I mean, he, like I said, he's completely gay, so he's definitely not interested in me. I mean, I did have, like, a, you know, one of those weird dreams about him, but probably that's because I've been in his studio so much in lingerie for you, for our anniversary. So, surprise, I guess.
2: Oh my God, May, I thought you were cheating on me with Julian.
3: No. No, I'm not cheating on you. Why wouldn't you just come talk to me about this? You really feel like you have to get on the radio to solve our problems?
2: Well, yeah. What was I supposed to think? Look at everything that's going on.
3: You're supposed to trust me, Derek. I mean, seriously, we've been married for 3 years. You know me.
2: All of this happening was just too crazy.
4: I mean, Maya, you have to admit, that is kind of hard to hear your partner screaming out somebody else's name in the middle of the night while moaning. I don't know. That's kind of disruptive.
1: Yeah.
3: I mean, I guess I could understand where it would be a bit confusing, but now that you know, if you want, you can come to the studio with me. We're about to finish up the painting. You can come and hang out, meet Julian. It's all cool.
2: Well, you know what? That would actually be great. And on a icing on the cake, can we bring some of that leather home?
3: Well, that was the plan, but now that you've accused me of cheating on the radio, you might just have to look at the picture.
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1: It's almost time for your dirty little secret. 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
5: Ooh.
1: And it's very unconventional. 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
2: Hello?
3: Hello there.
2: Hey, you have a dirty little secret?
3: I do. So I think a squirrel is my soulmate.
2: Huh?
4: I'm sorry.
2: You think a squirrel
3: okay, so
2: is
3: so
2: your...
3: let me explain.
2: Mm-hmm.
3: So I started noticing that every day at the same time, the same squirrel would show up. And it's 8:12 a.m. It would be on my windowsill right where I can see it when I'm on a Zoom call. And it would just hang out there. So I started giving it little snacks. And now it's letting me pet it. I talk to it. And it's there every day, the same squirrel. So I feel like we have some sort of, like, soul connection for real.
5: Do they have rabies?
4: What?
2: Sure they can.
3: I mean, it's never bitten me, so I think you'd have to be bitten to get rabies, but I feel like it's just this perfect companion. And thinking of that, my friend actually asked me if I was dating anyone, and I'm like, no, but I've got this squirrel friend that I'm in a relationship with.
2: Well, congratulations, and thank you for telling us your dirty little secret.
3: Thank you.
2: Yep.
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11: Ecuador is still alive at this year's World Cup thanks to a 2-1 upset of Germany. Gonzalo Plata put the match away with his first goal of the tournament in the 76th

0: a little.
1: You will see. The biggest gift would be from me. And the card attached would say,
0: thank you for being a friend.
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3: Hi.
2: And then there's everybody's younger sister, Victoria Ramirez.
4: Hi.
2: And who could forget the quirky neighbor kid who lives next door and stops by every once in a while to see if she can borrow our scissors so she can trim her new alpaca that she just got, Alpaca Flock of Flame. Our social media producer, Gabby.
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6: Hello.
2: Then there's me. I'm Jubal, and this is the Jubal Show, and it's a time of week where we check in and see what's going on in our lives. So, Nina, what's up with you this week?
3: You know, there's something that people don't prepare you enough for as you age, and that is, at some point, eating food is terrifying.
4: Girl, what?
3: I'm so upset. I am so upset.
4: What are you trying to eat? What happened?
3: Yesterday, my throat closed up for the first time.
4: Oh, that's
3: you know why it closed up? Because I was eating one of my favorite foods on the planet, and my throat closed up. I had this salad, and it had shrimp, and it had crab in it. It was delicious. And then, of course, I had a side of fries because, you know, salad and fries, best meal ever.
4: Yep.
3: So I'm not sure if it was something that was in the oil with the French fries or if it was the shellfish, but I

0: I was driving home after lunch and my throat was closing up. I couldn't breathe. I'm super dizzy. I think I'm going to throw up. And I'm like, just make it home.
1: Why didn't you stop and pull over? And it was like, someone help me.
0: Because I just wanted to get home.
1: Oh.
0: So it wasn't to the point where like I couldn't, like I needed an EpiPen or something or like divert to the hospital ASAP. I thought, I mean, I'm also allergic. I have a lot of food allergies. So usually I can breathe through it and drink a lot of water and it will get it out. This was new. And I am very upset. I love seafood. I love seafood, especially shrimp and crab. And wait, if I can't eat that
1: what was it?
2: Yeah, so might as well just embrace it because what's the point if you can't, right?
3: Right.
2: Enjoy the allergy.
3: Find a way to enjoy the allergy.
2: Yeah.
0: Oh, just, dear Lord, please don't ever take wine away from me.
1: Yikes.
0: Or cheese.
2: Victoria, what's up with you this week?
1: I found out the other day. I already knew my brother's getting married because he proposed and everything, which God bless him. And I love his future wife so much, but I'm just like, ma'am, you have more patience than anyone I've ever met dealing with that man. But so go you. But apparently they're talking about, like, their venue, they have their date, they have all these things, and I'm like, hey, guys, anyone gonna let me know any of that stuff? Like, if I have to be there? Apparently my brother's giving a speech, apparently, and I'm like, do I have to give a speech? And no one tells me nothing.
3: You're not invited.
1: I'm basically not invited.
2: You're not invited to your brother's wedding.
1: And I was like, what the heck? Like, yeah, but we're so excited for it. We had to go look at the venue, and we already have that booked up. We looked at the food the other day. We're looking at this. They're not gonna have cake. And I'm like, that's so cool. Do I have to ask to be invited to your wedding?
0: Do I have to be there?
1: Like, so anyways.
2: All right, well, let us know if your brother decides to invite you to his wedding. Victoria. Okay. I'm very interested.
3: Know. Really weird if he doesn't.
2: Oh, look, it's our social media producer, Gabby, stopping by. Gabby, what's up with you this week?
4: So my husband and I might be getting a new roommate, but my brother-in-law, his brother, and his fiance live in our basement already.
2: Okay.
4: But we have a shed in our backyard.
2: And somebody wants to live in your shed, Gabby?
4: Square foot
3: you put
4: shed.
3: It on Craigslist as a place to live?
0: Do we know who it is?
4: Yeah, you know.
0: Oh,
4: and I bet you can guess who asked to move in. My friend, he said his lease is up and he would love to move in to our shed.
2: Is this the guy that you guys used to live with before you moved into your new place?
4: Yes, it's one of our old roommates.
2: And he wants to move into your shed
4: now. He wants to move into our shed. No plumbing, no electricity. It's not even insulated. And he said, that's fine, I can shower at work.
2: I don't think you and your husband are ever going to be able to get rid of that guy.
1: No, never.
4: We got the whole squad with us.
2: Producer Freeze, what's up with you this week?
3: Over the last month, I have gone vegetarian, and I've lost almost 10 pounds in a little over 3 weeks. So, yeah, I'm feeling really good and haven't experienced any negative side effects. So I'm happy right now.
0: Wait, for anybody who doesn't know why you made this life change, do you want to catch them up?
3: I got diagnosed with kidney disease, but it's early stage one. So to prevent any further issues, I decided to get proactive and change my diet.
0: Go Freeze.
3: Yeah.
4: Heck yeah.
0: Yay.
3: Thanks. Jubals, what's going on with you, man?
2: I had just an awkward experience on the basketball court the other day.
0: What?
2: I'll tell you what happened in just a second, but it's also always interesting to me to see what motivates people and inspires people, because I am motivated by anger and by somebody telling me I can't do something. Like,
3: right.
2: That motivates me to do things. Right. You know, like, it gets me hyped up. Maybe like 15 years ago, I was playing some basketball with some people just at a park. And this one dude said to another guy while I was dribbling, watch him, he can't go left. So I've just been shooting with my left hand, practicing. Hoping that I can get a game again so I can prove that I can go left. Because I could go left, but I was not the best at going left, but I still could go left. But now I can sink jumpers with my left hand. And one day I'm going to see that guy again, and I'm going to go left.
4: You show him, Jubal.
2: So I've been there, you know, in my head about that. Like, you know, and usually I have my headphones in, and I'm listening to some music, and I'm like, screw that guy, man.
3: All right.
2: If I ever see you again one day, I'm going to cross over so bad, go left, and shoot with my left hand, and you're gonna shut up.
3: Listening to some really aggressive, inspiring music.
2: Yes. Yeah, but I didn't have my headphones on the other day. And then these three guys showed up, and I was like, oh, cool, I might be able to actually get in a game. And they brought a stereo with them, and then they just started playing Mariah Carey.
3: What?
2: Yeah. It was these three dudes came to the basketball court, just bumping Mariah Carey, just "We Belong Together."
3: Wow. Like, it wasn't a playlist with many different songs?
2: It was mostly Mariah Carey. I think there might have been one Usher song. And then it was Mariah Carey.
3: Slow jams, basically.
2: Yeah, and like, these are younger than me. You know, and I'm just like, what? Why? This playing is what we're listening to. Yeah, exactly. Like, you guys are ready to ball? We belong together.
1: Yeah,
2: anyway, I wanted to like maybe get in the game because I'm, you know, I'm usually just shooting by myself. And right. I was like, it'd be cool. But then after a while, too much Mariah Carey, I was like, I'm out. I'm just gonna go sit on a park bench.
3: I am crying.
2: Yeah. All right, it's time for your phone prank, and then right after that is Nina's What's Trending. It's the

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2: It's almost time for your phone prank. 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And today I call a woman who is selling a 2009 Toyota Corolla on Craigslist for $500. And her friend set her up because she's getting a bunch of weird phone calls from Craigslist people. So I'm about to call her as really bad motivational speaker and life coach, Todd Sparks. And I'm going to try to trade her a session and a few of my books for the car and see how that goes. And you'll hear her reaction in your phone prank next. 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
2: Hello?
3: Hi, my name is Todd Sparks, and I'm calling in regards to the 2009 Toyota Corolla that you have for sale on Craigslist.
2: Oh, yes.
3: Hi.
2: Yes, I do.
3: Who am I speaking with right now?
2: My name is Michelle.
3: Michelle. You got to be like, wait a second. Todd Sparks is calling. Yes, it's me.
2: I'm sorry, I'm not familiar with you.
3: Todd Sparks, putting the spark back in your life?
2: No. Sorry.
3: Maybe you know my second book, Todd Sparks, Sparking Ain't Easy But It's Necessary?
2: No, I'm sorry.
3: Okay.
2: I'm not familiar.
3: All right, hey, no worries, no biggie. Yes, my name is Todd Sparks. I am a motivational speaker, life coach, got two published books on the bestseller list, soon to be, and I'm working on a third. Anyway, I'm calling in regards to that beautiful vehicle that you have listed on Craigslist.
2: Yes, the 2009 Toyota Corolla.
3: And Todd Sparks is interested. And I see on the ad here that you're asking $500. Is that correct?
2: Yes. It's because of the age. The car works fine.
3: Michelle, everybody's got a little bit of wear and tear. And it just takes a little bit of something to put the spark back in you. And then you can keep going, just like you said. It's got a little wear and tear, but keeps going.
2: Well, that's very interesting, Mr. Sparks. But are you interested in purchasing the vehicle?
3: I am very interested in purchasing the vehicle. And I am also going to go ahead and do you better than $500 for that vehicle.
2: Well, that sounds lovely.
3: How much time you got right now, Michelle?
2: I have a little bit of time before I need
3: to. Let me tell you something, Michelle. Let me tell you something that I just heard right there, okay? Todd Sparks, putting the spark back in your life right now. But, Michelle, let me ask you a question, okay? You might be sitting at work in a cubicle, owned by somebody else, in a chair you didn't pay for. But you know what you do have?
2: A car for sale?
3: Yes, you do.
2: I'm sorry, Mr. Sparks. Are you still planning on paying the $500?
3: I am paying you the $500 in the form of a session with Todd Sparks, motivational speaker, life coach, two books on the bestseller list, soon to be, the third one working, for free.
2: Uh-huh.
3: What's that $500 going to get you? You know what it's going to get you? Whatever you buy with $500 or just $500. But what is a session with Todd Sparks going to get you? It's going to get the spark burning back in your belly again.
2: Mr. Sparks, I don't mean to cut you off, but I've never heard of you. And I noticed that every time you talk about your books, you say soon to be on
3: the bestseller list. Yes, soon to be on the bestseller list, soon to be. Yeah.
2: You know what's that sparking for me is the fact that they're not on them yet. So
3: okay,
2: that is really
3: a valid point. That is a valid point, but I want you to notice they will be one day. And that's mindset right there.
2: I am so tired of getting you weirdos calling and offering anything but the $500 that I'm asking for. So, Mr. Sparks, you can take your bullshit sessions and your soon-to-be, and trust me, I'm using air quotes, soon-to-be bestseller books and shove my... thank you.
3: All right, noted. And I'm going to also let you know before you hang up, I hope you haven't hung up yet. No, you haven't. This is actually a phone prank. My name is Jubal from The Jubal Show, doing a phone prank on you. And your friend Adrian set you up.
2: Are you serious?
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3: She said you're selling a car on Craigslist and you get a bunch of weirdos calling, so she wanted...
2: Oh, you have no idea. This wasn't even the weirdest.
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1: Give us 3 minutes and we'll give you everything you need to know for the day. It's time for Nina's What's Trending, and Nina is out today, so Victoria has your trending.
2: Yes, I do. And we have an update on the Taylor Frankie Paul's Bachelorette situation.
1: Oh, interesting.
3: Remember, dun, dun, dun.
2: Yes. You don't remember they canceled her season because of all the backlash it got and that she got. And I will tell you the update in 3 minutes.
1: I'm interested to find out if she's still a terrible person. Okay, go ahead.
2: You'll find out in 3 minutes. But Alex Cooper is calling her unwell toxic workplace allegations a smear campaign. Now, I don't know if you remember this, but earlier this month, and there's been people coming out about it, that Alex Cooper has a... her workplace environment at the Unwell company is very toxic.
1: Yeah.
2: And there was even a report citing more than 40 sources alleging that her husband, Matt Kaplan, who is also her business partner, was verbally abusive to staff. He would scream at them. He would ask about their, like,
1: love life and all that stuff.
2: Thank you.
3: Yeah. Yes. You shouldn't be asking about. Yeah.
2: Making inappropriate comments, yelling at staff, whatever. Well, now she's finally coming out and saying it was all a smear campaign. Like, people are just out to get me. And that basically, don't believe everything you read on the internet.
3: Huh.
2: Which, I don't know, man. It's like there's 4 people who come out and talk about it.
1: Mm-hmm.
2: Quite a lot to be lying.
3: Yeah. And then one that's saying it's not true. The odds are not in your favor.
2: Now, getting into Taylor Frankie Paul Bachelor update. The current discussion behind the scenes is for the season to premiere mid-July. Now, they're saying plans aren't locked in, but I think it's because they want to see how people are going to react to this before they, quote-unquote, lock a plan in.
3: Ah,
2: and, like,
3: wow.
2: Fully decide. But I do think they're just planning to release it in mid-July.
1: Right. They're just hoping people kind of forget that Taylor Frankie Paul is a horrible person. And then they're like, I mean, but it's true, though. People will want to see it way more now.
3: Yep.
1: You know?
3: Controversy.
2: It builds a lot. A lot of anticipation around it. And I also don't think they want to lose out on everything they spent creating it.
1: Right.
2: So this will get some of their money back, maybe. Or maybe it created enough controversy to where they will want to see it. But
1: yeah. And it's really cool. It just shows you what's the most important thing in this country to companies like, what is it, ABC?
2: Yep.
1: Yeah, like ABC. A woman throwing a chair and hitting her child in the head when her child's on the couch watching TV while she's drunk and being abusive to her boyfriend. Not a big deal. We've got bills to pay.
3: Right.
1: Where the priorities are at. But they won't catch any heat for it. That's what happens. Like, they'll release it. It'll be a sensation. People will watch it, and it's
3: fine.
1: They'll
3: move along.
2: I mean,
1: because people get canceled and not companies. But if somebody were to think about that and be like, wait a minute, so this company is really fine with somebody being abusive like this, so to the point where her kid has a knot on her head because she threw a metal chair and hit her kid in the head with it.
3: Right.
1: ABC, the company's like, yeah, that's fine. As long as we make our money.
4: Also,
1: but nobody thinks about that. They always want to cancel a person. How about cancel some of these companies?
3: Yeah.
4: That video came out before they even started filming the season.
1: Yeah.
4: So
1: yeah.
4: They knew. They just hoped nobody else would care.
2: So true.
1: Yeah.
2: So we have to see what happens
3: there. All for the ratings, baby. All for the ratings.
2: Are people going to watch it? Are they not going to watch it? Are they...
1: I think we cancel everything.
2: Okay.
3: Well. We unplug our televisions and throw them out the window.
1: Everything is canceled.
2: Throw chairs at them. Okay, and that is what's trending.
1: Your first date follow-up is coming up right after this.

0: 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First date follow-up.
1: Kendra is on the phone today for a first date follow-up, and she's getting ghosted by a guy named Noah. So in a few minutes, we'll call him and see if he'll tell us why he's ghosting her and maybe get her a second date. But first, Kendra, why do you think you're getting ghosted?
2: Probably because I super smashed his ass. Super Mario Smash Brothers.
3: Okay, I was like, you need to clarify, girl.
1: I was going to say, that moved quickly, and that's why you're not. I'm going to think you get a callback for that, but okay. So Super Mario Smash Brothers is the reason you think you're getting ghosted?
2: Yeah, so we went to a barcade for our first date, you know, a bar that has arcade games.
3: Love it.
2: And we spent like 4 hours there. We were playing games, we were drinking, talking, dancing. I mean, he was even making future plans throughout the night, like mentioning restaurants we should try together, a concert we should go to. Like, you know, we were having a good time.
3: Mm-hmm. Yeah.
2: And then the last game we played was Super Smash Brothers. It had the longest line, so we didn't do it earlier, but it opened up right before we were about to leave, so we played.
1: Okay.
2: Oh. Of course, I kicked his ass. And, I mean, honestly, he seemed a little taken aback about how into it I got and then that I beat him.
1: Okay.
2: But listen, I grew up playing this game, and I'm super competitive, so I think those two combined probably just scared him off.
1: Okay.
3: I hope not, because dudes that can't handle a woman that likes to play is just...
1: Yeah. I mean, how...
2: Exactly.
1: Did you scream at him?
3: Right.
1: It depends on what you did,
2: you know, I'm very good at it, and I can maybe get a little intense, but, like, who doesn't get intense when they're playing games?
3: So true.
2: It's like...
1: Okay.
3: You sound so sweet.
2: I mean, later that night, I texted. I told him I had a great time. Mm-hmm. No response.
3: Oh.
2: And then I texted him, like, I don't know, maybe 3 more times after that, like, just in case, and still no response.
1: Okay. Well, we'll see if we can figure it out for you. We'll play a song, come back, and then call him and see if he'll tell us why he's ghosting you and maybe get you a second date, okay?
2: Okay.
1: All right, we'll get your first date follow-up next.

0: 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First date follow-up.
1: If you're just joining us for today's first date follow-up, Kendra is on the phone and she's getting ghosted by a guy named Noah. So we're about to call him and see if he'll tell us why he's ghosting her and maybe get her a second date. But first, Kendra, why don't you remind us why you think you're getting ghosted again?
2: Because I kicked his at Super Mario Smash Brothers, and he can't take it. He can't take a strong woman.
1: All right. Well, let's see if that is the reason. Here we go. I'm going to dial his phone number right now.
3: Hello.
1: Hi, may I speak to Noah, please?
3: Speaking. Who is this?
1: Hey, Noah, how are you? This is a radio show. It's called The Jubal Show.
4: Hi, Noah. I'm Nina.
5: Hi, I'm Victoria.
1: And my name is Jubal. What's going on?
3: Hi.
1: Have you ever listened to the show before?
3: I can't say that I have, honestly.
1: Okay, that's fine. Well, you can check it out whenever you want to. You can just go to thejubalshow.com. But anyway, for right now,
3: we're
1: calling you because we do a segment on the show that's called the First Date Follow-Up. So that means if you go out on a date with somebody and then you end up ghosting them, that person can email us to get you on the phone and find out why you're ghosting them. And we got an email about you from somebody.
3: Okay, that's weird.
1: Her name is Kendra, and she said that you guys had a great time, and she's wondering why you're ghosting her. Do you mind telling us?
3: Yeah, she's psychotic.
4: Whoa.
5: Okay.
1: Psychotic? We talked to her. Psychotic. She didn't sound, that's she sounded pretty chill.
4: Very chill, actually. What makes you say that she's psychotic?
3: Okay, so it was our first date, and, like, keep that in mind. First date, all right? And she started off by asking a whole bunch of, like, weird questions, and, like, it was so weird that even the bartender was like, she gets up, goes to the bathroom, and he comes up and he asks me, like, how long have you guys been dating? I'm like, what are you talking about, dude? I just met this girl.
1: Okay.
3: She comes back, she asks for my sister's number. What? So they can become friends. Like, dude, that's weird.
1: Okay, that's a little much on a first date. Like, yeah.
3: We get to talking. I mentioned, you know, I'm going to my cousin's wedding. And she was like, oh, yeah, cool. I can go. Let me just make sure that, you know, check my calendar. Oh. I'm pretty sure I'm available. Like, what?
1: So you didn't, like, invite her to the cousin's wedding. She just said she's down to go.
4: It was just
3: She just invited herself.
4: And then
3: she's like, oh, she says, oh, she can't wait to meet my parents. She could tell from my Instagram that like, I'm in a close family, and that's one of the things that she loved about me. Yo, I never gave her my Instagram.
1: Oh.
4: Okay, but that's not weird. People find people on Instagram before they go on dates.
3: And then she said the word loved. Yes.
1: I love that about you.
3: She used the word loved.
1: Okay.
3: But dude, I just met you. All right, but all of that said, the most disturbing part the whole night was that we went to a barcade and we were playing Super Mario Smash Brothers.
1: Okay.
3: So she beats me, fine, whatever. But after she beats me, she looks at me with this weird, like, calm look, and she says, what did she say? She said, I've memorized the shape of your fear. Just know that you will never beat me at this game. I own you.
1: The shape of your fear?
4: That's an incredible line.
3: The shape of your fear. No laughter.
1: Whoa.
3: There's no reaction. It was just cold staring into my eyes, man.
4: Are you serious?
3: Like, as soon as she said it, I was like, this is how the Netflix documentary of my life starts up. Like, this is how I disappear.
1: All right.
2: So now you can communicate.
3: Whoa.
1: Hey, Noah, that's Kendra. She's actually on the phone and wants to talk to you.
4: She's talking about the shape of her fear, and then there she is. I'm sorry.
2: I knew it was because you couldn't handle losing to me at Super Mario Smash Brothers. I'm sorry you can't handle a little intense competition, Noah.
4: Oh.
2: And I'm sorry I'm not like all those other meek little women you go out with. You ghosted me because you're a typical guy who wants to be good at everything and can't take it when a woman beats you at a video game or anything else.
3: Look, Kendra. Ooh, Kendra, look, I am sorry. Like, I can tell that you're upset because I ghosted you. I just didn't think that you and I are a good match. But, I mean, you're super cool, and I bet there's, like, a million guys out there that would love to go out with you at some point.
2: Okay. Don't placate me, Noah. I'm not one of your Barbie dolls, your pretty little speak when spoken to girls.
5: Oh.
2: Give me a break.
3: No.
4: Whoa.
3: Oh, no, I am not like that, Kendra. I like strong women. I just think that there's a difference between strong and murdery.
2: Murdery.
4: Oh, shit.
2: You think I'm murdery because I beat you at a video game, you little slut?
3: What is going on? What is this? Look, I didn't care that you beat me at the game. I ghosted you because of what you just said right there.
5: Whoa.
3: You are insane.
5: Okay.
2: Oh, yeah, sure. I'm insane because I'm a strong woman who knows how to stand up for herself and doesn't just let you win at everything like Tara did.
5: Who's Tara?
3: How did you know my ex-girlfriend? Where is this
2: because
3: coming
2: I talked
3: on?
2: To all of them.
5: You've talked?
2: I talked to all of them. What? After our date, okay. I was being a good partner. And I called them and told them all to back off. And you know what? Not one of them put up a fight. I see why you like them. Meek little plastic Barbie doll b****.
4: Kendra, this is a little...
5: Yeah, you shouldn't call his exes. Anyway.
4: That's not okay.
5: Would you like to go on another date? Noah, we'll pay for it.
3: No. No.
5: Yeah. Kendra, I think it's a little much.
2: Whatever, Noah. You have fun with zero challenge in your life, and I'll still save the date for your cousin's wedding, so maybe I'll see you there.
4: Kendra, you can't do that.
5: No. She just hung up.
4: Okay, maybe Noah, you were right. No, I apologize.
5: Yeah, I think you were on point with that one, man.
6: I want to be careful.
3: Okay, well, my lease is up. I'm moving. I'm out of town, buddy.
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5: It's almost time for your dirty little secret. 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
2: Hello?
3: Hey, you have a dirty little secret?
2: Yeah. Okay, so this goes back to when I was in my 20s and I was working part-time at a bar.
4: Okay.
2: There's this guy who would come in all the time around 6 o'clock, same time every day. I heard him talking with somebody next to him about what was going on, and he said that his wife had cheated on him with his best friend.
4: Ouch.
2: I know. And so he was acting a little flirtatious, and he just was like, you know what, I'll give you $1,500 if you show me your boobs.
4: What? This is not where I saw this going. I thought it was like, oh, and I helped him get over her. Please tell me you did it.
2: Yes. Are you kidding? Okay. He just wanted to look. So I went into his bathroom, and I was like, there's no harm in this. And I just showed him, and he stared for a good minute, and he was like, wow, those are a lot nicer than I imagined. And then I was like, okay. And
4: what
2: I just
4: creep.
2: Took the money and walked away. Yeah, honestly, it wasn't that creepy. It was kind of funny. But he still comes into the bar. And he still drinks occasionally, but like, he will not look me in the eye.
4: Because you took $1,500 from that sucker.
2: Yeah, I know. He probably thinks I robbed him. Maybe he doesn't remember. I don't know.
4: Oh, is he still wearing? Is the wedding ring still off?
2: Yeah.
4: Aww.
2: Yeah. I feel bad.
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5: You know, what's weird about your quizzes, Katie, is that all the work is right and just the answers are wrong. 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
6: It's almost time for America's favorite trivia game, You versus Victoria. 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
2: You don't have enough money.
3: Okay. Right here. It says right here in this account, we have $401,000.
2: Jackpot.
3: You missed it.
2: Nope. That says you have a 401k account.
4: It's time for America's favorite trivia game, You versus Victoria. Your chance to take on Victoria Ramirez in a game of trivia for RuPaul's Drag Race tickets. And let's meet today's contestant for You versus Victoria, Brent. What's up, Brent?
5: How's it going?
4: Pretty good. How about you?
6: Chilling. Can't breathe.
5: I'm doing all right. Just driving to work.
6: All right. Can you breathe, Brent?
5: I'm sorry, can you say that again?
6: Can you breathe?
5: I can breathe.
6: Just checking.
7: Advantage Brent.
4: Yeah, Victoria can't because her allergies are killing her right now, so we'll see how she does. She can walk out of the room without getting winded, and we'll send her out. And while she's leaving, Brent, the game is played like this. You have 30 seconds to answer as many questions as possible. If you don't know one, just say pass, and Victoria has to beat you outright to win, okay?
5: Sounds good.
4: All right, and Nina is out today, so Producer Freeze is going to be asking you the questions. And here we go, Brent. Your time starts now.
7: Which Major League Baseball team has the most world championships?
5: Yankees.
7: What is the only number with its letters in alphabetical order?
5: Eight.
7: What is the first U.S. national park?
5: Yellowstone.
7: What is the strongest muscle in the human body based on force exerted?
5: Tongue.
4: All right. Bring Victoria back into the studio.
7: Victoria!
4: And while she's getting settled and putting on her headphones and stuff like that, hey, Brent, here's a question for you. Same question I've asked everybody over the last week or so. Are you watching the World Cup?
5: I'm watching pieces of it, you know. I watch when the USA wins, but that's about it.
4: Impressive. That's cool. You're the first person.

0: dad who has said they're watching it.
1: Hey.
0: Even in pieces. That's great.
2: Yeah, when he says in pieces, he means on social media.
0: Yeah, exactly. TikTok clips of U.S. wins. That's
1: how'd you know?
0: Cool. All right, here we go.
3: More like a highlight.
2: Yeah.
0: Victoria's back in studio. Here we go. Victoria, 30 seconds to answer as many questions as possible. If you don't know one, just say pass. And you have to beat Brent outright to win. And Brent, you can tell Victoria when to go.
3: One, two, three, go.
2: Which Major League Baseball team has the most world championships?
1: The Yankees?
2: What is the only number with its letters in alphabetical order?
1: I think it's not the Yankees. What is the only number? Wait, what? Two? No, three, four, five. Oh, crap. I don't know, four.
2: What was the first U.S. national park?
1: Five. No, it's not four. No, we're going four. Yellowstone.
2: What was the strongest muscle? What is the strongest muscle in the human body based on force exerted? Don't do that.
1: I'm not doing anything right now.
0: What are you thinking about?
1: I'm not thinking of anything. It's your brain muscle. Oh, no, I'm so sorry.
0: All right. Well, let's send it over to the scoreboard and see how you guys did. And Gabby, the score? Our social media producer, Gabby, has a score.
4: Brent got two correct.
1: Wait for it.
4: And so did Victoria.
0: Oh, it's a tie.
1: It sucks.
0: And Brent, that means that you win.
3: I'm surprised on that one.
4: Hey, man, every day, we all are.
0: You got RuPaul's.
3: I'm not talking about Victoria. I'm talking about myself.
1: Oh, okay. Okay. Good Brent. I knew what he was saying.
0: All right, let's get the answer. Now with producer Freeze.
2: The Major League Baseball team that won the most world championships is the New York Yankees. The only number with its letters in alphabetical order is 40.
1: What?
2: What was the first U.S. national park? Yellowstone. And what is the strongest muscle in the human body based on force exerted?
1: Leg.
2: The jaw muscle.
0: Oh.
1: Was not expecting that.
2: Yeah, you got something in your mind.
0: I don't know what Victoria's picturing right now, but I'm sure you shouldn't watch it at work.
2: Yeah, I'm sure it's inappropriate for the radio.
1: It's just funny. What? I'm sorry, but like it being the jaw out of everything also, like...
0: Hey, Brent.
4: What?
0: Thank you for playing.
1: I'll be quiet.
0: Yeah, we play you versus Victoria the same time every single weekday morning. Remember, if you want to play Victoria, just DM

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2: So I have these charges that are on my account that shouldn't be there, and I've called multiple times.
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3: Hold on. I got to get away from the window here. Sorry about that. Okay. All right. What was that? I'm so sorry. I could not hear you.
4: What in the world is going on there? 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
2: Hello?
3: Hey, it's a great day at Mobile. I was looking for our customer, Sydney. My name is Pete Eakins, and there's been a few complaints that have been lodged, and I'm doing a customer service follow-up to see if your issues were
2: there
3: fixed.
2: There have been a few complaints.
3: I'm sorry?
2: Yes, there was a few issues, yeah.
3: Okay, yes, and will you explain to me what those issues are? Because I want to be able to help you out. It sounds like you've been on the phone with quite a few people.
4: Quiet down, Bosco. Bosco,
2: yeah.
4: Quiet.
2: Quite a few people. I have. Can you hear me?
3: Yeah, sorry, one second. Let me just go in another room here. One second. Sorry. Sorry about that. I'm working from home today, and the dogs are just on one.
2: Okay.
3: Yeah. So
2: well,
3: anyway, I could not hear you over there incessant yapping. What was the problem?
2: So I have these charges that are on my account that shouldn't be there, and I've called multiple times.
3: What's that?
2: I said that there was charges on my account.
3: Hold on. I got to get away from the window here. Sorry about that. Okay. All right. What was that? I'm so sorry. I could not hear you.
2: What is going on?
3: Sorry about that. The yard guy just came by and fired up the leaf blower right as I was standing there. So it's probably pretty loud there. And I couldn't hear a word you were saying. Again, working from home, one of those remote days. So anyway, okay, how can I help you?
2: I have charges on my account. Oh my gosh, are you
3: Hello? Hello? Sorry, gosh, you know, I've just motioned the guy to turn off the leaf blower, so I'm sorry about that. I could not hear a single thing with all the noise and the dogs are barking. Oh, boy.
2: What have you heard?
3: I know I'm talking to Sydney, who has a complaint with our service, and you've called a few times and have not gotten the help.
2: Service.
3: Oh, well, so you haven't got the problem fixed. You're still experiencing bad cell coverage or something. Is that the service you're talking about?
2: Are you dumb? Oh my gosh. Seriously. Charges to my account. Anything like Are you serious? Hello?
3: Yep.
2: Hello?
3: Sorry about that. Yeah. Go ahead. Go ahead.
2: Go ahead. Are you sure it's okay now?
3: Yeah, go ahead.
2: Like, said the same three sentences like five times.
3: Listen to every word. I gotcha.
2: Oh my gosh, can you stop it? What the hell are you doing?
3: I'm
2: Seriously,
3: sorry. Oh, you heard that.
2: What the are you doing? You're supposed to be helping me out, and should not be working from home. I have a problem, and you should be fixing it. I don't know what you're doing. A leaf blower and dogs barking, and I don't even know what the last thing was doing. You're so loud.
3: I thought I had it on mute. I was making a smoothie. Sorry about that.
2: We're making a smoothie. Oh my God. Just have somebody else coming back. Can I talk to a manager?
3: Hey, Sydney, this is actually Jubal from the Jubal Show doing a phone prank on you, and your boyfriend set you up.
2: Cool.
3: It's a joke. That's cool. He said that you're upset at your cell phone company and he wanted to mess with you.
2: Oh my God, I can't believe that. I was losing my mind. I'm serious.
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2: Give us 3 minutes and we'll give you everything you need to know for the day. It's time for Nina's What's Trending. And Nina's out today, so Victoria has your trending.
3: I do. Sorry, get a page. And one legendary artist was just rushed to the hospital, and I will tell you who that is and why in 3 minutes. But first, Millie Bobby Brown is speaking out about Eleven's fate and making amends with Stranger Things cast after the show ended. So it's been a while since the show has ended. People thought a last episode was going to come still, yada, yada. Well, it never did. But she mentioned how her and the Duffer brothers made like a pact. And they are the only three people who know like what actually happened to Eleven after, like, in the very end of it. Okay. They will never, like, they don't plan to tell anyone that, like, them three just made a pact of, like, they know what.
4: And they're just going to keep it.
3: I think so, yeah.
2: And they're not going to make anything with it, right? They're not, they haven't said they're going to make anything.
4: No spinoffs?
3: Not yet.
2: Why not? Right. That's crazy. Like, I mean, that was such a successful show.
4: There's money just sitting there.
2: Yeah, I would just make a terrible spinoff. I would just, I would just do one season of 10 episodes of her just, like, hanging out in some town.
4: Right.
2: Going to the store. It's just really boring.
4: Right.
2: I would shoot it for nothing, and I would make billions.
4: Billions
5: of dollars.
3: You can do that, Jubal. If you want to go ahead and make a Stranger Things, then you can possibly do that the last episode. It would take you almost 10 years to do it.
2: Episode 4.
3: Yes. Okay.
2: 11 gets acid reflux disease.
3: What?
2: Yep.
4: I'm locked in.
2: It shows her going to the emergency room. They'll be like, hey, it's just a little acid reflux. Did you eat too late? Then she goes to the store and gets some Zantac, and then the episode is over.
3: Wow.
2: Just 11 living her normal life.
3: What a great,
4: riveting.
3: People would watch it.
2: Sure, because they'd be waiting for something to happen.
3: Wow. Well, in other news, the person who was just rushed to the hospital, that was dramatic. I do apologize. He wasn't rushed. He was transported. And that is...
4: He was briskly transported.
3: Yes. It was Lionel Richie.
2: Oh.
3: But it was, he had to leave his own stage after feeling dizzy.
4: Oh, that's not good.
3: Yeah, his performance was cut short at the Grand Casino Arena in St. Paul, Minnesota, after feeling, quote-unquote, dizzy and strange. So much so that he actually took a seat on the stage while performing, dancing on the ceiling. And sources close to say that Richie had paramedics meet him backstage and was taken by the ambulance to the hospital. But was also told it was just precautionary measures.
4: Right.
3: I mean, a guy on that stage, like in that level, I would also be like, we're taking you to hospital regardless.
2: Yeah, he's 77 years old.
4: He's such a professional that if he sits down and says that he needs help, he probably needs help.
2: Yeah.
3: And he'd made jokes about that with the audience before they actually
2: especially during that song. It sucks that it would happen to him during that song, dancing on the ceiling, and he has to sit down. What a feeling. Hold up, I gotta say, we're dancing on the ceiling, guys.
4: Like, I mean, turn it into a lounge song.
2: Yeah.
4: Dancing on the ceiling.
3: Oh, that's so sad. What makes it worse is his saxophonist was the one who had to inform the crowd that, hey guys, so Lionel Richie's actually
4: he's not coming back.
2: So he just walked off and they took him to the hospital.
3: Yeah. Well, I think they made him.
2: Saxophonist, I'd be like, my time to shine.
4: Right.
3: Yeah.
2: I was ready for solo. I'm just going to do saxophone solos for the rest of the night.
4: You know, there's a backup singer who's like, I can do that.
3: What sucks is people probably think he's going to come out too is like the saxophonist is starting to like play and really go in it, having a solo. They're like, oh my God, he's coming. Hey guys, so actually, I just wanted my moment.
2: Yeah, he waits like an hour to tell him. Oh, by the way, he's not coming back. But go check me out on Spotify.
3: Yeah. But we'll keep you updated.
4: Thanks. I appreciate that, Victoria.
3: And that
4: Lionel Richie news. She'll keep us updated.
3: And that's what's trending.
2: All right, listen to this.
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3: Easy.
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1: 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Very important question today.
2: America!
1: Yeah, we answer the tough questions on this show. So call us up, 888-343-1061, 888-343-1061. There's a trend online of people sharing their Mount Rushmores for different things. And there's also a story today about how people who are coming to the United States to watch the World Cup are also leaving 15 pounds heavier because of all the fast food that we have. They're calling it the FIFA 15. So we figured in honor of the FIFA 15, and in case there's anybody from other countries listening to this show right now to see what American radio is all about.
3: We're honoring you.
1: Yeah, we would just come up with the fast food Mount Rushmore. So call us up, 888-343-1061, 888-343-1061. You can also text us at 41061. I would only put Taco Bell on my fast food Mount Rushmore is because when I was going through puberty, I smelled exactly like a Mexi Melt. It holds a place in my heart because I literally, I liked Taco Bell at the time, you know, whenever I was going through puberty, but I was like, man, I smell exactly like a Mexi-Melt. Call us up, 888-343-1061, 888-343-1061. Since so many people are coming to this country to watch the World Cup and they're gaining weight. Hey, John?
4: Yeah, hey.
1: Who are you going to put on the fast food Mount Rushmore?
4: Oh man, I thought about this back and forth because I got my personal favorites, like Chick-fil-A is my personal go-to. Mm. So I was like, I got to put it up there. And then I thought about like, is Starbucks technically fast food? No, but if I'm going to say it, it's got to be traditional. I got to respect the history, you know, like the popularity, the commercial circulation. And it, in my opinion, it's undisputed. It's got to be McDonald's, obviously. Mm-hmm. You gotta put in McDonald's nasty competitor Burger King.
2: Yep.
3: What? Whoppers are pretty legit.
4: I'm giving a nod to Wendy's. I'm giving a nod to Wendy's, but she's not making it because I got two others that gotta go in.
1: Okay, so you're just giving like an honorable mention.
4: It's gotta be Taco Bell. It's gotta be Taco Bell because it's away from the burger world. And then the surprise entry, because it changed a lot of the fast food chains and how they approach things, Subway.
3: Does that count? I'm not going to lie. I don't know if I agree with any of yours. I find it really hard.
4: Burger King, Taco Bell, Subway. Undisputed.
5: Subway counts? Okay, that's cool.
4: Subway counts.
3: Putting it on the Mount Rushmore is like the best of the best.
5: Yeah.
1: I think you could have put Subway.
4: Subway introduced the concept that you can make food that is somewhat fresh in front of you,
2: right?
4: But it's fast food.
2: It makes you feel like it's healthy.
1: That's true. Yeah, they did the best at disguising fast food as healthy.
5: I'm here for it.
1: Because that's something that we do try to do a lot. They did the best at it. Like, you would be like, no, I'm going to eat healthy today. I'm just going to go into Subway.
2: All right.
1: And get a triple meat sandwich with some bright green.
4: I'm making one with paper mache. I'm making a mini Mount Rushmore with paper mache.
1: Thank you for your phone call, John. 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Who would you put on your fast food Mount Rushmore? It's 888-343-1061. 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Take more of your calls on this hard-hitting topic right after this. It's the Jubal Show. My-

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1: Somebody just texted in at 41061 what fast food mascots they'd like to see on a fast food Mount Rushmore. They said Ronald McDonald.
2: Goat.
1: The Burger King, which no, that creepy Burger King dude, no.
3: It's like a fever dream.
1: Yeah, for real. Wendy and Jack from Jack in the Box.
4: Dude, Wendy and whoever, they go at it on Twitter. Have you ever seen Wendy go at someone on Twitter?
3: Oh, yeah, they got somebody smart.
4: It is hilarious.
5: That thing, yeah.
1: According to the people that are coming to this country to watch the World Cup, they're gaining weight like crazy because of all the fast food we have in America.
3: Welcome to the country.
1: They're calling it the FIFA 15. So they're coming here, you know, light and fluffy, and then they're leaving heavy and 15 pounds overweight for their bags, and they have to pay a fee to get on the plane to go home.
2: It's the ranch. It's all their ranch back.
1: Because what we do in America, food. And so they're complaining about gaining weight coming here to watch the World Cup. So we figured, why not come up with our fast food Mount Rushmore this morning? Call us up, 888-343-1061, 888-343-1061. Hello, who's this?
6: Hi, this is Sheila.
1: Sheila, what's up?
6: Hi. Well, I don't think it's a matter of the food so much, but the characters.
1: The characters. Oh, okay,
2: you're here for that.
1: What fast food mascots would you put on the Mount Rushmore?
6: McDonald's.
1: Okay.
2: Wendy
6: with her pigtails.
3: Yeah. Mm-hmm.
6: Jack.
3: Oh yeah, the Jack in the Box.
6: And then Burger King.
1: I just don't want to see the Burger King's face on anything. That dude is so creepy.
3: It's triggering for
1: Jubal. He's the creepiest mascot ever.
6: He's got a crown.
1: Yeah, but the weird when they changed him from just like the picture of a Burger King to like the real life dude that looks like he's on a Scream type mask. You're in the shower and then he pulls back the shower curtain and he's just staring at you.
7: Don't even go there.
2: She loved him. Like, who else actually has?
1: Thank you for your call.
2: We love vintage, but who else actually has a mascot? Like, other than them, those are the only ones. McDonald's has multiple with, like, Grimace and then the other guy.
4: Right. I want to know if you can put the cereal guy from the guy who plays. He's the Rice Krispie guy.
2: No, that's not fast food, though.
4: Yeah, I know, but that's just the only one stuck in my head right now. That really would look great on a Mount Rushmore. He's, like, that and the tiger.
3: Oh, Tony the Tiger?
4: Yeah.
2: Okay, that's all not fast food.
1: Oli?
8: Yeah.
1: Who would you put on a fast food Mount Rushmore?
8: Well, in the old days, back in the 60s, I'd say it was Dairy Queen. But today, I say Jack in the Box or Burger King is one I really like.
3: Okay. All right, so Dairy Queen, Jack in the Box, and what was the other one he said?
8: Burger King.
3: All right, you need one more for the Mount Rushmore.
8: Dairy Queen. Taco time.
3: All right,
8: yeah,
3: there you go. All right.
2: Taco time is legit. That's my number one. I'm here for taco time.
1: Call us up 888-343-1061. Text in 41061. Who should be on a fast food Mount Rushmore? And I think it should be the Noid from Domino's from back in the day. Remember the Noid?
3: No.
4: What?
1: Nobody remembers the Noid?
3: No.
2: No.
3: Oh
2: my.
1: Do you guys even live in this country?
2: Apparently not.
3: Who are these Americans?
1: I can't believe you guys don't know who the Noid is.
2: From Domino's?
1: Domino's, yeah. It was everywhere. It was huge.
3: Oh, I see the photo now.
1: It was this little red troublemaker dude.
3: I do remember that.
2: Oh, I do remember that. Noid. How did you know his name was Noid?
3: Yeah.
1: Because I loved that guy.
3: I was going to say, sounds like a character that would be Jubal's idol, to be honest with you.
1: Noid was like my favorite fast food mascot ever.
3: He was a troublemaker.
1: Yeah, he was a troublemaker. He'd show up and annoy you. He was the Noid.
3: Wow.
1: I used to have one of those suction cup thingies that go on your window of the Noid from Domino's.
2: That's your Halloween costume.
1: Yeah, so the Noid is like my George Washington. So I would put the Noid on for sure. And then the Quiznos Sponge Monkeys. Oh. Remember the Sponge Monkeys? The weird...
3: Yeah. I don't remember that one either.
1: It was like one of the first viral type commercials ever. The Quiznos Sponge Monkeys.
2: Quiznos.
1: I forgot
2: about Quiznos.
1: They're like
4: weird. Oh my gosh.
3: Oh! Yeah. Wait, what?
1: And they sang like a weird song. Here, I'll pull up a video of the Sponge Monkeys.
2: No, I don't
1: remember
2: this at all.
1: Call us up 888-343-1061. Yeah, I know. They are.
3: They're terrifying.
1: 343-1061. Text in 41061. Here's audio of the commercial of the Quiznos Sponge Monkeys.
9: We love these songs!
3: It's so terrifying if you see them.
9: Because they are good to us.
5: Hey. Die Quiznos.
1: I love these commercials.
5: They are tasty, they are crunchy, they are warm because they toast them.
1: It's just these weird little rat-looking creatures.
3: They got human mouths.
1: They got a pepper bar.
2: Oh my God, they dropped them because of complaints. They were brought on in 2003, and then because of viewer complaints, the franchise was like, bye, little monkey.
3: But we remember them this far down the road. Yeah. Like, it was a success.
1: So on mine, it would be the Noid from Domino's from back in the day, and then both of the Quiznos Sponge Monkeys, so I got to figure out one more. But anyway, call us up, 888-343-1061. Who goes on your fast food Mount Rushmore? Hey, Chad.
7: Yes.
1: Who are you putting on the fast food Mount Rushmore?
7: I would definitely put the Chick-fil-A cow, eat more chicken.
3: Yeah, that's a good one.
7: Yeah, other than that, I would keep like the McDonald's and stuff, but definitely get rid of the Burger King guy.
1: Yeah, he's creepy. If you're going to put the Burger King guy up there, then along with creepy mascots, you also have to put Jared from Subway up there. That's what I think.
2: The creepiest of all mascots.
1: Call us up 888-343-1061. 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
2: Ooh.
1: And it's very unconventional. 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
2: Hello?
3: Hello there.
2: Hey, you have a dirty little secret?
3: I do. So I think a squirrel is my soulmate.
2: Huh?
4: I'm sorry.
2: You think a squirrel
3: okay, so
2: is
3: so
2: your...
3: let me explain.
2: Mm-hmm.
3: So I started noticing that every day at the same time, the same squirrel would show up. And it's 8:12 a.m. It would be on my windowsill right where I can see it when I'm on a Zoom call. And it would just hang out there. So I started giving it little snacks. And now it's letting me pet it. I talk to it. And it's there every day, the same squirrel. So I feel like we have some sort of like soul connection for real.
5: Do they have rabies?
4: What?
2: Oh, they can.
3: I mean, it's never bitten me, so I don't think, I think you'd have to be bitten to get rabies, but I feel like it's just this perfect companion. And thinking of that, my friend actually asked me if I was dating anyone, and I'm like, no, but I've got this squirrel friend that I'm in a relationship with.
2: Well, congratulations, and thank you for telling us your dirty little secret.
3: Thank you.
2: Yep.
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23: This just in. It's the Jubal Show. Ryan Reynolds says he once spent a month in the hospital after he was hit by a drunk driver. What? On the bright side, though, that's how he got to meet Tiger Woods, so pretty cool.
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23: That's why every single weekday at this time, we bring you the cleverly named segment, Real News or Fake News, where I give you a news headline from the week, and you have to tell me if it's a real news story or a fake news story that people actually believed. And it's insane what news has happened during this week, and also it's insane what people have actually believed is real. And you'll see if you can spot the fake news right after this. It's the Jubal Show. It's the fun.

0: different laws. Starlink users shocked to learn that they're apparently one rocket away from different laws. Legal experts are raising eyebrows after internet users have discovered an unusual clause buried deep inside Starlink's user agreement. While most companies spend their terms of service explaining refunds and billing disputes, Starlink has apparently been preparing for Mars. The agreement states that for services provided on Mars or even while traveling there, users recognize that Mars is a free planet where no Earth-based government has authority. Here's the exact language from the user agreement when you sign up for Starlink Internet Service, Elon Musk's company. For services provided on Mars or in transit to Mars via Starship or other spacecraft, the parties recognize Mars as a free planet and that no Earth-based government has authority or sovereignty over Martian activities. Accordingly, disputes will be settled through self-governing principles established in good faith at the time of Martian settlement. That's actual language from the user agreement that comes with Starlink Internet Service. Critics say it's oddly specific to include that in a contract for Internet Service, prompting questions like, why are the lawyers already writing Martian legal policy? And what exactly does Elon Musk know that the rest of us don't? Supporters argue that it's simply long-term planning for SpaceX's stated goal of colonizing Mars, but skeptics, however, say this is exactly how every sci-fi movie about a evil billionaire starts out. So while you're just trying to stream Netflix in your living room somewhere in fine print, your internet provider is already planning for the future where Earth law no longer applies.
1: Oh. Earth law.
0: Is this a real news story or a fake news story that Starlink Internet Service user agreement has a whole section on Mars law in it? Real or fake, Victoria?
2: I'm going to go real.
0: You're saying real? Okay.
2: Yikes.
0: Producer Freeze, real or fake? Starlink users shocked to learn that they're apparently one rocket away from different laws.
3: It's Elon Musk, so I'm going to say it's real.
0: Yeah, it's 100% real.
3: Oh,
0: yeah,
3: what?
2: I thought it was fake.
0: It's a real news story.
2: What?
0: It's real news or fake news, where I give you a news story from the week that's gone viral, and you have to tell me if it's a real news story or a fake one that people actually believe.
3: That's so wild.
0: Isn't that crazy?
3: That is insane.
0: Here's your next headline for real news or fake news. We have wars, AI is taking over, and now our streets are oozing with an unexplained orange liquid. Welcome to 2026. We have wars, AI is taking over, and now our streets are oozing with an unexplained orange liquid. Oh. Welcome to 2026. Here's the story. Two neighborhoods in California have residents alarmed after a bright orange-colored stream of goop has begun flowing through their streets, staining pavement, curbs, cars, and driveways. Residents initially assumed it was some kind of chemical spill or hazardous waste leak.
2: Yikes.
0: But officials say the orange liquid is nothing to worry about.
3: Yeah, nothing to see here, folks.
0: However, they've given no explanation to what the orange goop is that's just flowing through the streets.
3: Just ignore it.
0: Homeowners say the orange runoff has become a reoccurring nuisance, leaving stains on the vehicles, sidewalks, landscaping, and other property that are difficult and expensive to clean. Residents are frustrated that despite repeated complaints, there doesn't appear to be any permanent solution, leaving the neighborhood to deal with a bright orange goop from hell that's flooding through their streets. Is this a real news story or a fake news story, Victoria?
2: I think it's real. It's LA. There's YouTubers out there everywhere. I can see them doing something.
0: Producer Freeze, we have wars, AI is taking over, and now our streets are oozing with an unexplained orange liquid. Welcome to 2026.
3: Sounds about right. I'm going to say it's real.
0: It is 100% a real news story. There's no explanation on what the orange goop is. I would move.
3: Yeah, it's real, but we're not going to tell you exactly what it is. It's just some alien form.
0: It's just our government officials for you. No worries. It's fine.
2: It's good. Yeah. You don't need to know what it is.
3: It won't kill you until it kills you.
0: It's real news or fake news, a segment where I give you a news story from the week that's gone viral, and you have to tell me if it's a real news story or a fake one that people actually believed. Here's your next headline for real news or fake news. Soon, it may be illegal to get married on July 3rd.
2: What?
0: Here's the story. Out of Washington, D.C., lawmakers are expected to vote this week on what may be one of the most hotly debated pieces of legislation in recent memory. The Taylor Swift Matrimonial Preservation and Commemorative Observance Act of 2026. A bill that would permanently prohibit weddings from taking place on the calendar date of Taylor Swift's wedding anniversary. Supporters of the bill argue that the singer's wedding represents a cultural milestone of exceptional historical significance and deserves to be an annual day of uninterrupted

0: national celebration for Taylor Swift. Under the proposed legislation, county clerks would be prohibited from issuing marriage license for that date.
1: Nobody could get married on that day either.
0: Yep. Existing venues with reservations would be required to reschedule all ceremonies on July 3rd. And the bill also establishes the Federal Office of Matrimonial Calendar Integrity, a new agency tasked with ensuring no unauthorized weddings occur on the protected date. Civil penalties could include mandatory anniversary reassignment and a fine and potential jail time if you get married on July 3rd.
1: Wow!
0: One senator defending the proposal called the measure a small sacrifice for the preservation of one of the greatest love stories of our generation. Critics, however, argue the government has more pressing matters than to address permanently reserving an entire day on the calendar for one celebrity couple. Oh. Victoria, is this a real news story or a fake news story? There's actually a bill in the works to make it illegal to get married on July 3rd because it's Taylor Swift's wedding day.
2: Ah, that's hard. I'm going to go with fake.
0: You're saying it's fake? Okay.
2: Yeah, I don't know.
0: Producer Freeze, is that a real news story or a fake news story? Soon it may be illegal to get married on July 3rd because it's Taylor Swift's wedding.
1: Yeah, I don't think it's hard at all. That has to be fake.
0: It is 100% fake.
1: Okay,
0: yes.
1: Thank you. Although, the way you paused made me go, what?
0: Very believable, though. And so many people did believe the fake news story that when it went viral this week that they were freaking out.
1: That is so insane.
0: Wedding planners were throwing a fit and posting videos about it. Some couples were saying they're going to sue the government. But don't worry.

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2: It's almost time for your phone prank. 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And today I called a woman who is selling a 2009 Toyota Corolla on Craigslist for $500. And her friend set her up because she's getting a bunch of weird phone calls from Craigslist people. 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And I'm going to try to trade her a session and a few of my books for the car and see how that goes. And you'll hear her reaction in your phone prank next. 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
2: Hello?
3: Hi, my name is Todd Sparks, and I'm calling in regards to the 2009 Toyota Corolla that you have for sale on Craigslist.
2: Oh, yes.
3: Hi.
2: Yes, I do.
3: Who am I speaking with right now?
2: My name is Michelle.
3: Michelle. You got to be like, wait a second. Todd Sparks is calling. Yes, it's me.
2: I'm sorry, I'm not familiar with you.
3: Todd Sparks, putting the spark back in your life?
2: No. Sorry.
3: Maybe you know my second book, Todd Sparks, Sparking Ain't Easy But It's Necessary?
2: No, I'm sorry.
3: Okay.
2: I'm not familiar.
3: All right, hey, no worries, no biggie. Yes, my name is Todd Sparks. I am a motivational speaker, life coach, got two published books on the bestseller list, soon to be, and I'm working on a third. Anyway, I'm calling in regards to that beautiful vehicle that you have listed on Craigslist.
2: Yes, the 2009 Toyota Corolla.
3: And Todd Sparks is interested. And I see on the ad here that you're asking $500. Is that correct?
2: Yes. It's because of the age. The car works fine.
3: Michelle, everybody's got a little bit of wear and tear. And it just takes a little bit of something to put the spark back in you. And then you can keep going, just like you said. It's got a little wear and tear, but keeps going.
2: Well, that's very interesting, Mr. Sparks. But are you interested in purchasing the vehicle?
3: I am very interested in purchasing the vehicle. And I am also going to go ahead and do you better than $500 for that vehicle.
2: Well, that sounds lovely.
3: How much time you got right now, Michelle?
2: I have a little bit of time before
3: Let me tell you something, Michelle. Let me tell you something that I just heard right there, okay? Todd Sparks, putting the spark back in your life right now. But, Michelle, let me ask you a question, okay? You might be sitting at work in a cubicle, owned by somebody else, in a chair you didn't pay for. But you know what you do have?
2: A car for sale?
3: Yes, you do.
2: I'm sorry, Mr. Sparks. Are you still planning on paying the $500?
3: I am paying you the $500 in the form of a session with Todd Sparks, motivational speaker, life coach, two books on the bestseller list, soon to be, the third one working, for free. What's that $500 going to get you? You know what it's going to get you? Whatever you buy with $500 or just $500. But what is a session with Todd Sparks going to get you? It's going to get the spark burning back in your belly again.
2: Mr. Sparks, I don't mean to cut you off, but I've never heard of you. And I noticed that every time you talk about your books, you say soon to be on
3: the bestseller list. Yes, soon to be on the bestseller list, soon to be. Yeah.
2: You know what's that sparking for me is the fact that they're not on them yet. So
3: okay,
2: that is really
3: a valid point. That is a valid point, but I want you to notice they will be one day. And that's mindset right there.
2: I am so tired of getting you weirdos calling and offering anything but the $500 that I'm asking for. So, Mr. Sparks, you can take your bullshit sessions and your soon-to-be, and trust me, I'm using air quotes, soon-to-be bestseller books and shove my... thank you.
3: All right, noted. 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This is actually a phone prank. My name is Jubal from The Jubal Show, doing a phone prank on you. 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

0: terrifying.
1: Yeah.
2: We're like, what?
1: Say, that moved quickly, and that's why you're not. I would think you'd get a callback for that, but okay. So Super Mario Smash Brothers is the reason you think you're getting ghosted?
3: Yeah, so we went to a barcade for our first date, you know, a bar that has arcade games.
2: Love it.
3: And we spent like 4 hours there. We were playing games, we were drinking, talking, dancing. I mean, he was even making future plans throughout the night, like mentioning restaurants we should try together, a concert we should go to. Like, you know, we were having a good time.
2: Mm-hmm. Yeah.
3: And then the last game we played was Super Smash Brothers. It had the longest line, so we didn't do it earlier, but it opened up right before we were about to leave, so we played.
1: Okay.
3: Oh. Of course, I kicked his ass. And, I mean, honestly, he seemed a little taken aback about how into it I got, and then that I beat him.
1: Okay.
3: But listen, I grew up playing this game, and I'm super competitive, so I think those two combined probably just scared him off.
1: Okay.
2: I hope not, because dudes that can't handle a woman that likes to play is just...
1: Yeah. I mean,
3: exactly.
1: Did you scream at him?
2: Right,
1: you know,
2: right,
1: I mean, it depends on what you did,
3: you know,
1: I guess.
3: I just, like, I mean, I'm very good at it, and I can maybe get a little intense, but, like, who doesn't get intense when they're playing games?
2: So true. Right.
3: It's like...
1: Okay.
2: You sound so sweet.
3: I mean, later that night, I texted. I told him I had a great time.
1: Mm-hmm.
3: No response.
2: Oh.
3: And then I texted him, like, I don't know, maybe 3 more times after that, like, just in case, and still no response.
1: Okay. Well, we'll see if we can figure it out for you. We'll play a song, come back, and then call him and see if he'll tell us why he's ghosting you and maybe get you a second date, okay?
3: Okay.
1: All right, we'll get your first date follow-up next. It's The Jubal Show. I could be-

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2: If you're just joining us for today's First Date Follow-Up, Kendra is on the phone and she's getting ghosted by a guy named Noah. So we're about to call him and see if he'll tell us why he's ghosting her and maybe get her a second date. But first, Kendra, why don't you remind us why you think you're getting ghosted again?
3: Because I kicked his ass at Super Mario Smash Brothers and he can't take it. He can't take a strong woman.
2: All right. Well, let's see if that is the reason. Here we go. I'm going to dial his phone number right now.
4: Hello.
2: Hi, may I speak to Noah, please?
4: Speaking. Who is this?
2: Hey, Noah, how are you? This is a radio show. It's called The Jubal Show.
5: Hi, Noah. I'm Nina.
6: Hi, I'm Victoria.
2: And my name is Jubal. What's going on?
4: Hi.
2: Have you ever listened to the show before?
4: I can't say that I have, honestly.
2: Okay, that's fine. Well, you can check it out whenever you want to. You can just go to thejubalshow.com. But anyway, for right now, we're calling you because we do a segment on the show that's called the First Date Follow-Up. So that means if you go out on a date with somebody and then you end up ghosting them, that person can email us to get you on the phone and find out why you're ghosting them. And we got an email about you from somebody.
4: Okay, that's weird.
2: Her name is Kendra, and she said that you guys had a great time, and she's wondering why you're ghosting her. Would you mind telling us?
4: Yeah, she's psychotic.
5: Whoa. Okay.
2: Psychotic? We talked to her. Psychotic. She sounded pretty chill.
5: Very chill, actually. What makes you say that she's psychotic?
4: Okay, so it was our first date, and, like, keep that in mind. First date, all right? And she started off by asking a whole bunch of like weird questions, and like it was so weird that even the bartender was like, she gets up, goes to the bathroom, and he comes up and he asks me like, how long have you guys been dating? Like, what are you talking about, dude? I just met this girl.
2: Okay.
4: She comes back, she asks for my sister's number. What? So they can become friends. Like, dude, that's weird.
2: Okay. That's a little much on a first date. Like, yeah.
4: We get to talking. I mentioned, you know, I'm going to my cousin's wedding. And she was like, oh, yeah, cool. I can go. Let me just make sure that, you know, check my calendar. Oh. I'm pretty sure I'm available. Like, what?
2: So you didn't, like, invite her to the cousin's wedding. She just said she's down to go.
5: It was just
4: she just invited herself.
5: And then
4: she's like, oh, she says, oh, she can't wait to meet my parents. She could tell from my Instagram that I'm in a close family, and that's one of the things that she loved about me. Yo, I never gave her my Instagram.
2: Oh.
5: Okay, but that's not weird. People find people on Instagram before they go on dates.
4: And then she said the word loved. Yes.
2: I love that about you.
4: She used the word loved.
2: Okay.
4: But dude, I just met you. All right, but all of that said, the most disturbing part the whole night was that we went to a barcade and we were playing Super Mario Smash Brothers.
2: Okay.
4: So she beats me, fine, whatever. But after she beats me, she looks at me with this weird, like, calm look, and she says, what did she say? She said, I've memorized the shape of your fear. Just know that you will never beat me at this game. I own you.
2: The shape of your fear?
5: That's an incredible line.
4: The shape of your fear. No laughter.
2: Whoa.
4: There's no reaction. It was just cold staring into my eyes, man.
5: You're serious.
4: Like, as soon as she said it, I was like, this is how the Netflix documentary of my life starts up. Like, this is how I disappear.
2: All
3: right. Oh, so now you can communicate.
4: Whoa.
2: Hey, Noah, that's Kendra. She's actually on the phone and wants to talk to you.
5: She's talking about the shape of her fear, and then there she is. I'm sorry.
3: I knew it was because you couldn't handle losing to me at Super Mario Smash Brothers. I'm sorry you can't handle a little intense competition, Noah.
5: Oh.
3: And I'm sorry I'm not like all those other meek little women you go out with. You ghosted me because you're a typical guy who wants to be good at everything and can't take it when a woman beats you at a video game or anything else.
4: Look, Kendra, I am sorry. Like, I can tell that you're upset because I ghosted you. I just didn't think that you and I are a good match. But, I mean, you're super cool, and I bet there's like a million guys out there that would love to go out with you at some point.
3: Don't placate me, Noah. I'm not one of your Barbie dolls, your pretty little speak when spoken to girls.
2: Oh.
3: Give me a break.
4: No.
5: Whoa.
4: I am not like that, Kendra. I like strong women. I just think that there's a difference between strong and murdery.
3: Murdery?
5: What? Oh, shit.
3: You think what? I'm murdery because I beat you at a video game, you little slut?
2: Whoa, Kendra.
4: What is going on? What is this? Look, I didn't hear that you beat me at the game. I ghosted you because of what you just said right there.
2: Whoa.
4: You are insane.
2: Okay.
3: Oh, yeah, sure. I'm insane because I'm a strong woman who knows how to stand up for herself and doesn't just let you win at everything like Tara did.
2: Who's Tara?
4: How did you know my ex-girlfriend? Where is this coming from?
3: Because I talked to all of them.
2: I talked to
3: all of them. What? After our date, okay. I was being a good partner. And I called them and told them all to back off. And you know what? Not one of them put up a fight. I see why you like them. Meek little plastic Barbie doll bitch.
5: Kendra, this is a little...
2: Yeah, you shouldn't call his exes. Anyway.
5: That's not okay.
2: Would you like to go on another date? Noah, we'll pay for it.
4: No. No.
2: Yeah. Kendra, I think it's a little much.
3: Whatever, Noah. You have fun with zero challenge in your life, and I'll still save the date for your cousin's wedding, so maybe I'll see you there.
5: Kendra, you can't do that.
2: No. She just hung up.
5: Okay, maybe Noah, you were right. No, I apologize. Yeah,
2: I think you were on point with that one, man.
0: I want to be careful.
4: Okay, well, my lease is up. I'm moving. I'm out of town, buddy.
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In case you missed their announcement this morning, after over 1,500 votes, the Triad's best hot dog is Henshaw's Hot Dog Tuesday here in Greensboro. 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The Triad's best hot dog, Henshaw's Hot Dog Tuesday. 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

Oh, this is great. Hits 100.3. Carolina Hurricanes playing a preseason game. First Horizon Coliseum against Nashville, September 24th. Looking forward to that. Here's new Dominic Fike.

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Afternoon, heavy hitter DJ Lil Vegas. That is me back in the building to hold things down. 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I know.

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12: Weather.
13: Heat, humidity, and pop-up storm chances are back across the Piedmont Triad as we step into the weekend. High is going to be in the upper 80s and lower 90s with pop-up showers and storms featuring some gusty winds possible each afternoon and evening. Stepping into next week, the heat really starts to crank with highs back in the upper 90s. Some areas could even make it into the triple digits later on into next week. From the WFMY News 2 studio, I'm meteorologist Claire Fry.
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1: Hits 100.3, you're home for the Jubal Show. Yo, I literally didn't even work the full week, and I feel like this has been the longest week ever, y'all. I'm struggling on a Friday afternoon. What's popping? My name is EJ. Step it in. Let's get this thing going, y'all. Oh, no.

0: 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Shut up.
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1: 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My name is EJ. Did you see how dermatologists are warning against this? And I cannot believe that people actually do this. This is so wild. We'll definitely talk about it next. Hang on.

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1: Yo, what's poppin'? My name is EJ, and my girl Gabby is hanging out. So dermatologists are speaking out against people who are tan-maxing, basically getting the idea to be outside tanning all day.
2: The dermatologist has even gone so far to say that there is no such thing as a safe tan. 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Tan-maxing, that's what they're calling it. Ignoring sunblock or ray tanning beds, as skin cancer is the most common form of cancer in the United States. So make sure you are using your sunblock.
3: The sunblock is such a real thing, and people, I feel like, do not believe in it like they should.
2: Also, if you got melanin in your skin, you need it to...
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2: The U.S. now turns its attention to the knockout rounds. Head coach Mauricio Pochettino says Team USA is better now despite last night's loss to Turkey.
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2: The U.S. gave up a late goal and fell to Turkey 3-2, but still finished atop Group D. They face Bosnia-Herzegovina Wednesday.
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1: Yo, appreciate you hanging out on a Friday afternoon. My name is EJ. So when you're dating someone, right, how long do you wait before you delete your dating apps? 1 month, 2 months, 3 months? Let's get to the bottom of this right quick. Hit me up.
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2: Depends how the first date goes. 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But have it ready for re-download. You never know what happens.
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You're home for the Jubal Show. So, you know, the weekend is here and you want to be outside. We're going to get you a shot at winning $2,500 so you can go to brunch tomorrow. You can buy yourself something nice. You can pay some bills. Whatever you want to do with the cash, we got you. Listen out for that keyword at the top of next hour, y'all.

0: 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Y'all, appreciate you hanging out. My name is EJ. What you got going on?
1: 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Just over here listening to the radio. Just see if one day I get lucky enough to win.
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1: Yo, what's poppin'? 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But how do you feel? Hit me up.

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Did you see how Tickle Me Elmo is set to return to toy store shelves? Apparently, they're bringing it back for its 30th anniversary,

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1: Yo, you already know, it's EJ, we vibing right now. And I want to know, when you're dating someone, how long do you wait before you delete those dating apps?
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1: 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So like, okay, so let's say we match after first date. You deleting that app or no?
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1: That's what, well, only reason I say that is because somebody called and was like, after two dates, we deleting apps. 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
1: Absolutely not. 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
1: Y'all, appreciate you kicking it on a Friday afternoon. What up? My name is EJ. Coming back, we got some Olivia Rodrigo, Zara Larsson. 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
1: Yo, my name is EJ. 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Hang on. I could be

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1: Yeah, what's poppin'? My name is EJ. Did you see how dermatologists are warning against this? And I cannot believe that people actually do this. This is so wild. We'll definitely talk about it next. Hang on.
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Yo, anybody else feel like that June is just flying by? Like, doesn't it seem like it just started a couple of days ago and now it's already June 26th? Like, why is this month going?

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It's Mikey V, Frankie V, and Gianna. We all do things to try and stay looking young, but what this one person did almost left them blind. Definitely don't want you trying this. We're talking about that next.

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1: Hey, Lauren, are you ready for the crazy story of the day?
2: I'm ready.
1: We've been talking a lot about Scottish people. Scotland been here in Boston.
3: Of course.
1: We don't want to do what this 20-year-old Scottish man did. Apparently, what? He was really tired. So, you know when you get tired, like your muscles get tired, you get a massage gun and you kind of massage your muscles. It helps you. Yeah. He thought he could massage his eyeballs. So, for three straight weeks, he put a massage gun on low and he tried to massage his eyeballs.
3: You're joking.
1: For real. So, what? He thought this would help his tired eyes. Unfortunately, he noticed flashing lights and floaters every time he would open up his eyes. So, he went to the doctor. And it turns out he had multiple retinal tears, bruising, and serious damage in both of his eyes. And doctors say he has a chance of going blind, all because a moron over there in Scotland thought he could massage the tiredness out of his eyes using a massage gun.
2: That's not okay. Oh my God.
3: Yeah. That's so scary. But also, that's his own fault.
0: Yeah, how much beer did he drink prior to doing this?
3: Like, really? What possessed you to do that?
2: They make like delicate, like, you know, like resting eye masks. But, like, not crazy.
3: Insane.
0: Add that to the do not do list.
3: Yeah.
1: Right?
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1: Hey, Julia, would you like to earn $3,000 a month part-time?
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2: Wow. 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Where do I sign up?
0: Yeah.
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2: Wow.
0: Well, sounds like we all got side gigs now.
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2: This weekend we got World Cup going on.
0: Woo! Have you been watching like a lot of the games?
2: I haven't been watching a ton of them. I'm honestly not a huge soccer fan. But other people being excited about things.
0: It's like Osmosis. And all the events are a lot of fun, too. So, hey, you enjoyed that. Have a great weekend. And thank you for kicking it off with us.
2: Yeah, thanks for having me, guys.